0: Fairwinds Credit Union Studio. I'm John Deloney, joined by George, and we are getting high on our own supply. Let's go out to Portsmouth, New Hampshire, and talk to Avery. What's up, Avery?
1: Hi, John. Hi, George from Boston. Great.
2: Hello. I apologize for John. It's Portsmouth. He knew that, but he was just being funny.
0: Wait, what is it?
2: Portsmouth.
1: Portsmouth, yes.
2: Yeah.
1: Portsmouth.
0: Here's the thing.
1: Between New Hampshire and Massachusetts, it gets all funky with the sound.
2: Imagine Ben Affleck saying, I'm from Portsmouth.
0: Okay, but listen, in Texas, we say all the words. So we say, like, if there's a town in Texas, it would be called Louisville. And when I said the word Louisville up here in Tennessee, you would have thought, like, it's Louisville.
2: It's one syllable, Louisville.
0: And so when I see Portsmouth, I wouldn't name my town Portsmouth, but I didn't know it's called. What's it called?
2: Portsmouth.
0: Portsmouth.
2: Just Smith instead of Smouth. That's all. Neither here nor there. We're here to help Avery.
0: Yeah, what's up, Avery? Because we're not going to solve this spelling dilemma.
2: It's my OCD.
0: Yeah, you know me. What's up? All right, rip it, Avery.
1: My question is, how do I stop letting fear about my financial future consume me as a single Pringle Gen Z person? Here is more of my backstory. I'm 24, debt-free, never had debt. I'm on baby step 3B, saving for a home down payment. I'm an accountant making $63,000 a year. I'll have my CPA license by June 2028. And in my family, I am the finance nerd to the point where every single day, I feel like all I'm doing is working and obsessing over finances. I feel like I just am in my thoughts a lot, very much spiraling. I wonder, how am I going to get by the rest of my life continuing to go down this good financial path as a single person? Because I grew up in a single parent household, and so I saw a lot of those struggles in our own household. The other day, I was wondering, how am I ever going to get by if I don't even know how to ask for raises at work and continue to advocate for myself? So it's a lot of spiraling and anxiety around that, and I just don't know how to solve that,
0: all
1: and
0: right.
1: I'd love to get your counsel.
0: Let me jump in here. So I want you to flip this entire script, okay?
1: Okay.
0: What if, and I think this is probably true to a large extent, what if your body's right? What if your body has a very real lived experience of growing up in a single parent home, where sometimes the lights might get cut off or get really close, where your mom was always scratching and clawing to keep y'all fed. And now you're a young adult out into a world in a great profession that, by the way, everybody on planet Earth is saying AI is going to take it away. What if your body's alarm system was going off because it was working perfectly? What if you're not crazy is what I'm trying to say. Then what we have to do is we have to get beneath the spiraling, because the spirals don't help. Rumination is a complete and utter waste of time. And contrary to popular belief and Instagram therapists, you can practice over time to take back control of your thoughts. Okay? And okay. I know this because I've done it. I was a spiraling mess. They used to call me the spiral because, dude, I'd get going and, man, I could unwind any conversation and everyone would walk away being like, oh, it's all coming down now. You just have to decide, what do I want to focus my attention on? And you have to ask your body, what are you trying to protect me from? Your body's got a real, like, it's got a lived experience. And let me tell you this, you're doing the right things at 24. Some of them. Okay? Here's what they are. You're really getting control of your finances. You don't owe anybody any money. That's good. You are working towards credentials so you can help other people. Knuckleheads like me and George, we use the same tax guy. You know why? We don't know how to do it. You're going to be there for guys like us. That's awesome. Okay? And not only are you there for guys like us, you're there for our families. That's amazing. Okay? So you're doing the right things there. Let me ask you other questions. What friends do you hang out with regularly?
1: So I have a lot of Christian Catholic friends up here. I'm part of a really good young adults group. Otherwise, I feel like I keep my distance. I tend to notice I isolate myself a lot unless there's something that happens to happen.
0: Okay,
1: and okay, fine, I'll go.
0: Let me tell you this. Your body would be failing you if it let you sleep all night knowing you don't have a gang. Because you're all you got. And so what instead of, usually people call on the show and we're telling them how to get out of debt for you, I want you to make a commitment to yourself not to get out of debt. You've already done that hard work. I want you to make a commitment that once a week, twice a week, I'm going to put something on the calendar where I go put myself in the company of other people. Okay. And I'm going to go practice not wearing a mask. You know why? Because I'm worth being friends with. Because I'm quirky and weird and I'm a numbers nerd. But you know what? There's other folks out there like me. Mm-hmm. You get what I'm saying?
1: I do.
0: And if you're interested in a romantic relationship, which I'm pretty high on them because I'd be a worthless loser without mine, then start saying yes to things. Put yourself out with other people. I tell people under the age of 30, I want you in your apartment or in your home only to sleep.
1: Okay.
0: Like, get out and see the world and experience the world, because all of your ruminating can't do anything about macroeconomic policy, can it?
1: Mm-hmm.
0: All of your ruminating won't do one thing on some foreign country's crypto policy, will it? All of your anger and rage won't change the gas prices at the pump right now, will it? No. And so let's go do the things that we can do. What's the state of your health?
1: I'm in good health. I'm not very active, and I'd like to be better at it.
0: There you go.
1: I feel like I don't have a lot of discipline
0: my life. So your body would be failing you if it knows we're not on a good trajectory when it comes to movement. So we're not moving our bodies. We're going to move internally.
1: Mm-hmm.
0: So make a commitment to me and George, I don't know, and a couple million other people listening in. I'm going to go to the gym three days a week. I'm going to go for a walk in the morning 3 days a week.
1: Okay.
0: You get what I'm saying? And so I'm going to send you a copy of Building a Non-Anxious Life. It's a book I wrote a few years ago about this exact thing. And here's how I know this so intimately. Not only have I sat with a jillion people who experienced exactly what you're experiencing, I've been there. It's a nightmare. Okay?
1: Mm-hmm.
0: When you feel betrayed by your own body, your own mind. And I want to tell you on the other side of this thing, can you imagine this with me? It takes me about 2 minutes. I think that's my sleep latency, which is nerd talk, for 2 minutes or less for my head to hit the pillow and I'm out. Can you imagine that?
1: Mm-hmm.
0: I promise
1: that would
0: it's.
1: Be so nice.
0: I know. I promise. I used to take medicine to go to sleep, medicine to wake up. I promise that's there for you. Okay. But you got to do that kind of work. And congrats on your finances.
2: You're crushing it, Avery. Are you doing a written budget? I imagine a spreadsheet every month.
1: I'm doing a budgeting app. Unfortunately, not every dollar I have, you need a budget.
2: That's why you have anxiety.
0: I'm kidding.
2: Here's my challenge. Regardless of what app you're using, don't look at it for 30 days.
0: Yes.
2: Try that out.
1: Oh.
2: Don't. Okay. I'm telling you not to budget for 30 days.
0: Don't open Excel for 30 days.
2: Because I think Avery doesn't trust herself, and I'm going to prove to you that you are trustworthy when it comes to your finances and your future. You're doing so good.
0: Hang on the line. We're going to get you hooked up with that free book.

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8: Let's go out to not Christopher, Columbus, Ohio, and talk to Brian. What's up, Brian?
9: Hi.
8: How we doing, brother?
9: Good, good. I had a question. Should I lower my 401k contributions to pay off some debt?
10: Yes. Next question.
9: Yes.
8: Not lower it. Stop it.
10: Yeah, stop completely. How much credit card debt do you have?
9: $8,000 right now.
10: $8,000, okay. And how much are you contributing to retirement every month?
9: I just raised it to 20%, but it used to be 10%.
10: So you're basically willing to borrow against your investments at 22%.
9: Pretty much, yeah.
10: Because, I mean, if you wouldn't be in credit card debt if you had taken that investment contribution and moved it to covering whatever bills needed to be covered, right?
9: Yeah, I guess.
10: What happened? Like, how'd you end up going into debt?
9: I bought a condo at 21, and I've never rented before, and my expenses got high, and I wanted to redo the bathroom, so one of it's like an installment loan for the bathroom for $5,000.
10: How much do you have in savings right now?
9: I have $10,000 in my 401k, $15,000 in stocks, and like a couple hundred bucks in a savings account.
10: What app are you using to do the stock trading?
9: It's through Raymond James.
10: Okay. But it's not a retirement account. It's just like a brokerage account that you're investing in single stocks?
9: Yeah.
10: Okay. So you could cash that out and cover the credit card debt today.
8: Do it today. Do it today.
10: That's exactly what I would do.
8: Do it today.
10: You're 21. You have all the time in the world to let compound growth take over, to invest. We don't have time to be messing around with 22% interest rate credit cards.
8: And statistically speaking, you're going to lose all that money anyway because day traders lose their butt cheeks. Both of them. So...
9: Yeah.
8: Cash it out now and at least pay off your debts.
9: I just feel bad because I got that money from my grandma that passed away like 5 years ago. So I don't want to... Well, I guess it's at $18,000 now. I don't look at it ever.
10: Why did she give you the money?
9: She passed away.
10: So it was just an inheritance from grandma and she left part of it to you? That's sweet.
9: Exactly.
10: Do you want to do the same for your grandkids?
9: Took it to a broker account. Yeah. Oh, yeah.
10: I like that plan. I'm guessing grandma probably didn't have debt, right? That was a principle she lived by?
9: Yeah.
10: That's correct. A pretty cool way to honor her by getting rid of your debt forever and cutting up the cards and saying, never again am I going to let this affect my ability to build wealth, the fact that I owe other people money.
9: Okay. So you have a learning experience and just pay it all off and...
8: Yeah, we lovingly call it a stupid tax. When you do something dumb, dude, you're 21. Oh, I made those mistakes all the way into my 30s. And so you're way ahead of the curve, brother.
10: So, and here's where this is all coming from, Brian. We have a framework around here called the baby steps. So baby step one is a $1,000 starter emergency fund. Do you have $1,000 to your name in cash checking your savings?
9: Yes.
10: Great. So baby step two, we pay off all the consumer debt. That's everything but the mortgage using the debt snowball method. Do you have any debt outside of the $8,000?
9: No.
10: Great.
8: No car loan, nothing?
9: No, my car is paid off.
8: Student loans?
9: No, I didn't go to school.
8: Homie, you're winning, dude. Congratulations.
10: If you crush this, and I'm telling you, like, literally cut up the cards. I have not owned a credit card in 13 years, and my life has only been better for it. And I can't go into debt if I tried, because I don't have the ability to. I don't have a vehicle to do that, and that's given me the ability to build wealth instead. Because I use my own money, and I feel the pain at purchase. So if I don't have eight grand to do the renovation, I just have to wait and save up. Like a grown adult. And that ability is the same muscle that's going to allow you to build wealth for the rest of your life. And I love that you're investing 20%. I think that alone tells me you're going to be just fine on the wealth building side. You'll go use our investment calculator from 21 to 61, 40 years of investing just 15% of your current income. If you never get a raise, you will be a multimillionaire. And I don't even know your income, but I know that for a fact.
9: Thank you. Are you sure it's not even worth it? Because my credit card only has $1,000 on it, and then when I bought this condo, I bought a TV for $2,000. I've never missed a credit card payment, and I get 2% cash back.
10: Well, in that case, go into as much debt as possible for 2% cash back. You said you have $8,000 total as part of that. What's the other $7,000?
8: Wait, one second. Do you think, Jack? Just think about this for a second. Do you think the credit card companies give you 1% or 2% back because they're your friend? Or do you think that they have used these incredible, extraordinary AI systems to know exactly how much to give you so you keep using their products and they're going to make so much money off of you?
9: No way. I think you're right. Because I remember in high school, I heard the Apple credit card had 2%. And that was like my dream. I just like my only goal was to get that credit card.
8: Yeah, they're not your friend. They're running a business. And if they're like, hey, we'll give you some money back, wink, wink.
10: What do you make a year, Brian?
9: I make $70,000, but with overtime. Well, $71,000 overtime, I'll make $80,000.
10: That is amazing. So here's the deal. 2% of that is $1,400. Now, you're obviously not spending $70,000 on a credit card. That would be insane. But no, I'm telling you, really. You could make 3%, 4% just by saving that amount of your income every month. It's a better equation.
9: And so, you guys, I use the Acorns app, and it like rounds up. Is that something like rounds up my change? Is that something good?
6: Stop playing games, homie.
10: I would delete it. It's like going into the like pond at your mall and trying to build wealth by collecting the change in there, and thinking that you're building wealth. I met a girl yesterday who said, "I was like, you're investing." She said, "Yeah, I use the Acorns app." I said, "How much you have invested?" $300.
9: Yeah.
8: By the time you retire, that's going to get you an ice cream cone.
9: So put that into my stock thing because that'll make more than 2%.
8: Just delete it. Just
10: I'm going to give you the playbook, Brian.
8: Simplify your life, homie.
10: So in my book, Breaking Free from Broke, I want you to read two chapters. Number one is the credit card chapter. I go through all the different personality archetypes. You're probably at least three of them. The perfect spender, the rewards redeemer, all of that. And then read the wealth is patience chapter, and I will give you the playbook about where to invest, what to invest in, to give you confidence so you're not just floundering. Because you're a really smart guy. You're doing a lot of things, but you just need a little bit of focus and put the blinders on to not fall for all the traps that 21-year-olds just like you are falling for all over the country.
8: Yeah, here's another way to think of it. You're going to the gym every day, and you're seeing all of these different weights, all these different like machines. And you're running through and doing one rep on all of them.
10: It's like me at the gym, basically.
8: Except George has never walked into a gym in his life. But you're running, you pick up one dumbbell and you lift one over your head once. And then you run to the one machine and you do one leg. And then you run to another machine. You're never going to get in shape that way. You might get tired. You might be really annoying to all the people around you. But you're never going to build the muscle and the strength and the aesthetic you want unless you just do the boring thing over and over again. Now and forever.
9: Focus on one thing. Pay off the debt, and by the way, get rid of these Acorns and credit cards. And just
10: The last thing you need is another app. What you need right now is just a game plan, a budget, savings in the bank, invest into your employer retirement plan. We did the largest study of millionaires ever done, over 10,000. Nobody was like, dude, 2% cash back is what got me there, bro.
8: I acorned my way to millions.
10: They all said, I just put money into my 401k every year. And these were not the smartest people. They were average investors at best. But they said, my wealth is in my paid-for home and my 401k, my employer retirement plan. That's all you need to build
8: wealth.
10: Are
8: you dating anyone?
9: Yeah, my girlfriend lives with me.
8: Okay, spend your energy being a good boyfriend, not scrolling Acorn.
9: You're right.
8: Take her on walks. Y'all go to a museum or something. Go fishing. I don't care what you do. I don't even know if there's water in Columbus, Ohio. Go do fun stuff. Get off these apps. Like, dude, I've never in my life heard a young woman or older woman be like, oh, I love him. He's got so many financial hack apps on his phone and he just scrolls them when we're together. I've never heard that ever.
10: Hang on the line, Brian. We're going to send you a copy of Breaking Free from Broke. We'll send you the audiobook if you're more of a listener. That's fine, too. That's my speed.

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2: Fox News, I'm CJ Papa. President Trump earlier on Truth Social posting, Israel and Iran must immediately stop shooting. This after the two enemies traded fire.
3: More explosions rocked the Iranian capital of Tehran as the Israelis are going on the offensive after they came under a significant Iranian ballistic missile attack overnight. This all started yesterday afternoon when the IDF struck the Lebanese capital of Beirut.
2: Fox's Trey Inks in Tel Aviv. Former reality TV star, Republican candidate for mayor in L.A., Spencer Pratt, falls to third place. Right now, he would miss out on the November runoff.
4: Mayor Karen Bass still leads the pack, but progressive city councilwoman Nithya Raman, she's racking up votes as thousands that have come in the last several days have gone to her.
2: That's Fox's Anita Vogel reporting. Major earthquake rocks the southern Philippines. At least 32 people are dead. 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
1: Today's question comes from Veronica in Florida. I'm almost $13,000 in debt between credit cards and a car loan. My gym membership is $50, and I have a personal trainer that charges $120 a week. I understand that I should cancel if I'm not using the gym, but I go 4 times a week. Why should I cancel when it benefits my physical health?
0: So, here's the thing.
1: What say you, John, as the person who works out?
0: I'm saying that 14 years ago, I got on Craigslist and got a few kettlebells and started in my garage. And I also had a gym membership at the time. And then a couple months later, I got a few dumbbells. And a couple months later, I bought a squat rack. And over the years, I've just continued adding. I still have a lot of the very first gear I got 10 years ago. And now I have a really nice, extensive home gym. It's awesome. And I have close personal friends that are very successful personal trainers, and it's awesome. And there's been seasons when I hire trainers for particular purposes, right? But this idea that I'm broke, I'm going to spend, it looks like about $680.
1: Yeah, $550 probably a month, right?
0: Okay. Well, $120 a week times four is what, $480?
1: Mm-hmm. Plus the
0: 50. Plus 50, there you go. Yeah, so $500+ a month.
1: Plus all the supplements.
0: Right.
1: Plus so the many supplements.
0: Right. Here's the thing, Veronica, you're broke. And you've given yourself a straw man here. I have to spend $500 a month or I can't be physically healthy. That's just nonsense. You can get online and you can go check out my buddies at Mind Pump, dude, and get one workout program that you do from home for 60 days, 90 days, 120 days while you get your financial mess cleaned up. A personal trainer is something you buy that I love and I actually believe in when you can afford it, and you can't afford it, you're broke.
1: It's a luxury.
0: It's a thing you get when you have specific goals and you can afford it. Same as buying a Lexus. You know what a Lexus is? An awesome car, a car that will last you till the end of time, and it's a luxury. It's expensive, and it should be because it's really nice. And so when you have the money and you can afford it, buy it, right? Like any number of things here. But this idea that I have to have this and I have to have this, I have to have this, or it's going to be detriment to my physical health, that's a choice you're making. And so, yes, as someone who cares about you and your physical health, I would tell you, pause the personal trainer, cancel your gym membership. If you can, some of these gym memberships, you're probably locked in this until 2040. But cancel your gym membership.
1: You have to write a letter with a feather pen.
0: Exactly.
1: A carrier pigeon deliver it.
0: No, you have to have an owl from Hogwarts deliver it.
1: But signing up you can do with a text.
0: Exactly. Yeah, yeah. Yeah, yeah.
1: It's so insane.
0: Make direct eye contact and you're signed up to get out of the contract. And then as soon as you can afford it and you budget for it, then get a great personal trainer. I'm all in on that. But you can't afford it right now. And here's
1: it's over $6,000 a year that could be going to crush this debt. And so
0: yes,
1: you're going to have to make peace with, I'm going to pay interest a whole lot longer. I'm going to stay in debt longer, make these payments longer. And it's going to be harder to get out because we want the debt-free journey to be short.
0: Yes.
1: Like pain, but for as little amount of time as possible.
0: And let's get on Facebook Marketplace and get a couple of dumbbells and a kettlebell and let's work out in our garage.
1: Do some YouTube workouts.
0: That's right.
1: 6 months and just knock the debt out. And use this as your why. Like, here's why I want to get out of debt. Never again do I want to have to downgrade what I'm doing with my physical health.
0: And it may happen. What happened to me is when we started paying off debt, I canceled a lot of stuff. I realized, oh man, the 15 minutes it takes me to drive to the gym and the 15 minutes it takes me to drive home to the gym, plus all the walking around and saying hi to everybody, I mean, that's half my workout, if not more, every morning. And so I built it out of my garage, and now I love being there. And now my kids work out with me. So there may be some benefits there, and I'm not running down gyms. I love them. I love personal trainers. Veronica, you can't afford it. And here's my promise to you. Debt over time will impact your emotional health and your physical health. It will bury you. So put a pin in it and get this financial mess cleared up, and then get on with
1: focus on your financial health right now.
0: Ooh,
1: boom,
0: Eric, you should be like a like a rapper or something.
1: I think that's
0: or a poet.
1: Off the table for me at this point.
0: I absolutely, for the first time, I agree with you, George. Let's go out to Indianapolis and talk to Kathleen. What up, Kathleen?
2: Thank you, Jesus. Thank you, Jesus. Thank you, Jesus.
0: Oh, I'm John. I'm just kidding. What's up?
2: Hi, doctor. How are you?
0: I could not be doing better. How are you?
2: Blessed.
0: Awesome.
2: We have two deaths left. Two. I'm so excited.
0: How close are you? How much are these deaths?
2: Well, one is the mortgage and the other one is my student loans.
0: How much are the student loans?
2: $90,000.
0: Dang, Gina. Those are expensive student loans.
2: Yeah.
1: What do you guys make a year?
2: We bring home 75.
1: Total household income?
2: Yes.
1: What was your degree in?
2: Communications.
1: What are you doing with it? Like, what's your current role?
0: You better be communicating a lot.
2: I was at one of the news stations for 13 years. And then I couldn't take it anymore. And I quit. And now I'm a blue-collar factory worker.
0: Atta girl.
1: Oh, wow.
0: Atta girl.

0: I'm really going to keep hustling to get it paid off. It's going to be forgiven in 4 years.
1: By who?
2: Is it?
1: The forgiveness people?
0: Yes.
1: What program are you in that you think it's going to be forgiven in 4 years?
0: Well, it's the one that Biden, so as long as it's not touched.
1: Are you talking about PSLF, the Public Student Loan Forgiveness Program?
0: Yes.
2: You're a factory worker, sister. You know, I mean, that's, you're not in that program.
0: Oh.
1: Yeah, you have to, like, enroll and make, like, 120 consecutive payments
0: I
1: and
0: did.
1: Stay in the public sector.
0: I did. I
2: and?
0: I 120.
2: And did you apply for it after your 120th?
0: Yeah.
2: What did they tell you?
0: 4 more years.
1: Why would it take 4 more years if you've made the amount of payments you needed?
0: Because it's not 20 years. That's what they told me.
1: I would be not taking the gamble on this because that loan's going to be $120,000 by then and you're mm-hmm. not going to get approved. That's my fear.
2: Yes.
1: I hope it's not true.
2: It's already doubled on you.
1: I don't want it to triple. And now you're left holding the bag, extra frustrated, extra hopeless.
2: And you're going to play a terrible, mm-hmm. very unfun, yet fun for me game. Go
0: okay.
2: back in time with me to 2016. Now, you know,
0: okay.
2: let's go back to 2010. Could anyone
0: okay.
2: on the planet have predicted we'd be living the world we're living right this second?
0: Oh, no, absolutely not.
2: No. No. Sci-fi writers are like, y'all are doing what? Right? And so
0: right.
2: you have way more faith in what's going to happen in 4 years than I do. That's at least
0: okay.
2: a presidential election away.
0: Mm-hmm.
2: I would... way, way more trust the woman in the mirror than I would hang on to anything I think the federal government's going to do in 4 years.
0: Okay.
2: You get what I'm saying? And I know
0: what
2: that's...
0: What should I do?
2: I
0: keep trying to pay it off?
1: I would get both of your incomes up and start attacking those
2: I'd
1: loans with a
2: vengeance.
1: I'd get
2: crazy aggressive. Yeah, with a vengeance is the right words.
0: All right.
2: I hate to tell you that, but I don't trust that program to be there in 4 years.
1: We are absolute joy killers. She started off so excited.
2: I know.
1: Left crawling. But it's the truth. It's all we can do.
3: I've been doing this show for over 30 years, and some of the saddest calls I have taken are from situations that are completely preventable.
4: Yeah, and what's so hard is I feel like one of those, especially the one I'm like, oh, it's terrible. People that call in and their spouse has passed away suddenly and they don't have life insurance. When you have to think through how am I going to pay my bills
3: in the middle next week?
4: Yeah. 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
5: 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I don't know how this works, and so I'm asking your wisdom here. If you took out $40,000 in loans and then in a federal student loan, and then it doubles over time, can you go back and try to settle that? Or is that the new balance and that's going to be the way it is forever and ever? Amen.
6: No, you sign those dotted lines.
5: You're in debt to the federal government.
6: The interest is interest legally. And when you go into deferment or forbearance, I mean, the interest can still accrue. And so I talked to some people when we did the Borrowed Future podcast, and I talked to these people, and they had their loans for 20 years, and they're like, "I don't understand. I only took out 40. They're telling me the balance is now 80. Did I get scammed?" And I go, "No, you just never learned how the interest works and what deferment really is." And so it's heartbreaking to see the numbers go up after you've even made your minimum payments. And the way it works is the interest is higher than your minimum payment, ergo the balance goes up instead of down. And to her, so I was confused. I've never heard, so I think she was on the income-driven repayment program.
5: That's what I think so too.
6: Which is different. That has a 20-year track. The PSLF, the Public Student Loan Forgiveness Program, is a 120 qualifying payments. That is the finish line. So I don't even think she knows what she's in, and I don't think she's in a forgiveness program.
5: Gotcha.
6: So I'm very scared for her. And the truth is, even if she played the game perfectly, there's still a high chance she would not get approved.
5: Well, here's what's going to happen, and it's going to be have to be palatable to the common voter, or it's going to have to just be forced on us by a politician, which is either these things are going to have to get just dismissed, and you're going to have millions of people who paid their loans off enraged, or they're going to turn into very similar like IRS debt. Like, "Y'all owe us. We're going to start garnishing your wages, and we're going to tag you because you owe the federal government money." I don't see another path, right?
6: Yeah.
5: It's going to be one or the other.
6: And then with every administration, the rules
5: just changes,
6: will change.
5: And it changes and it changes.
6: Nope, we got rid of that. Every 4 years, it's just going to restart.
5: And listen, if any politician tells you we're going to get these student loans are so evil, they're so bad, they're the worst things ever, they're so bad, we're gonna dismiss them, they're only telling you the truth if they also say in that same sentence, or in the next sentence, "And next semester, we're not going to make another loan because they're so bad for you." It's like saying, "Hey, the food you're eating is so poisonous, we're going to give you medicine, and then we're just going to sell it right to you tomorrow," right? And so if student loans are so bad, then come up with a long-term plan to stop.
6: The government needs to not be involved.
5: Yeah, stop making them.
6: They're backing them. So the student loan company's like, great, if they don't pay, the government's going to pay, which is the taxpayer, by the way, because the government doesn't make any money. So that's a problem. And then the private student loans, they can be even scummier.
5: Right.
6: They can do what they want. And so there's no good way to take out student loans. The best way is just to avoid student loan debt altogether. And if you have it, aggressively pay it off.
5: Aggressively.
6: No one's coming to save you.
5: All right, let's go out to Des Moines, to Des Moines, Iowa, and talk to Claire. Hey, Claire, what's up?
7: Hi, how are you?
5: Good. What's up?
7: So I'm considering two options. One, I can stay out here in Iowa. I've got a boyfriend here. He farms, and I can stay at my job, which pays me pretty well. Or I'm looking at returning to Texas and taking over the family business for a pretty significant pay raise. And it's really hard to decide which one's the right choice. I know that a W-2 employee does not have the same kind of long-term earning potential as a business owner.
5: But they don't have the same long-term risk in some cases, too, right?
7: That is true. That is true.
5: But take all that off the table for a second. I've just finished a 2-year project digging into the answering the question, is being married still worth it? Is it still worth it in the modern era? And if so, how in the world are we supposed to do it? All right. And one of the data points that I found that surprised me the most was the net financial benefit to a good or great marriage over the long haul. It ROIs in a really extraordinary way because you got two people who can pick up the slack for each other. Sometimes you both are co-earners. Sometimes one person's able to carry the weight at home, another person's carry, but it just has a net benefit over time. So, A, tell me about this knucklehead farmer boy that you're in love with. Is he awesome?
7: He is pretty awesome. He is pretty awesome. My dad wishes it hadn't been a farmer because he wouldn't be so landlocked, but he is pretty great. He owns his own business. He's also got a family operation that he's working with.
5: Okay.
7: And he understands if I leave, he'd understand why.
5: Okay, so let me ask you a second question. Not one time did you say, I really am invested in this family business. I love this business. I want to be a part of it. You mentioned some money.
7: Yeah, so I've never been involved in the family business on my side in Texas. It's accounting and finance, which is not what I currently work in, but it's also software. So that is sort of what I work in today. I am passionate about the mission. It does work with not-for-profits, but just like the farmer boyfriend, agriculture has been what I've been chasing since I was 18 years old.
5: Okay.
6: So is that your love, your passion? You're like, I don't want to leave agriculture, or do you find to leave that life potentially end this relationship to make some great money and work in the family business?
7: Yeah, I'm not sure. I think stability is the most important thing to me. And I certainly want to do my family proud. And if legacy is something that they want to pass on, this would actually be a second generation family business. Then you don't want to let those people down, right?
6: Well, but that's a lot of pressure now.
5: Yeah, but you're in the driver's seat of your life. How old are you?
7: In theory, yes, I should be. I'm 26.
5: Okay. At some point, there's going to come a day when your dad won't be driving the car that is your life. And you get to decide when that is.
7: That is really fair.
5: Right? And if that means I'm going to give up a passion I've had since I was 18, I'm going to give up a really stable relationship with a really great guy who's also a part of a legacy family business. And I'm going to go literally opposite. I'm going to go halfway across the United States to do so. Then so be it. But go because you want to go. And you work in software. You work in technology. Ask yourself, what is the words I'm hearing the most on the AI disruption is in finance.
7: Yeah, absolutely. And we are trying to, the family business in Texas is trying to account for that and be ahead of it a little bit.
5: Ooh, account. I see what you did there. That was a good joke. Okay, so I guess I can't help you, George. I don't know if you can't.
6: Well, I'm just wondering, does this have to happen now? What's the urgency?
7: I have been given a deadline of about a month.
6: And if you don't take it, who does?
7: They will hire somebody to do the job in Texas.
6: Okay. Are you okay with that?
7: You know, after this call, I think I might be.
6: I'm just like, I don't want you to feel this pressure like you're the savior of this whole thing. And if you don't take it, the family name is sullied. It just feels like we're creating too much drama around it when the truth is they're willing to go hire a stranger off the street to do this. You've never been involved in it. You've never raised your hand and said, I want to go work in this business. And so if it's just for a pay raise, I think you're going to do astoundingly well in the current career field you're in if you just keep going.
5: And let's flip this other side of this. When Dave started talking to his kids about taking over ownership of Ramsey and working here, he didn't make them. In fact, they had to go through the paces to say, no, I really want this. Daniel, who's our current president, he got to start as a teenager painting stairwells and working in shipping and had to work his way up through sales. Like, right? He had to prove to Dave, I want to take this thing on. Not, you better do it or I'm going to go hire somebody else to do it. You get what I'm saying?
7: Yeah, absolutely. I think that's a really good point. And that is how I see my boyfriend's family's business operate.
5: Okay. So you've got to own the final decision here. So I don't want you to be like, well, these two random B-level podcasters told us I should. Like, I want you to own this and make a firm decision. But I want you to imagine yourself in the driver's seat of the car that is your life. Where do you want to go?
6: Plus, this feels like a Hallmark movie, and I want to see the happy ending here.
5: I do too. Marry the farmer.
6: That's all I'm saying.
5: Marry the farmer.
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10: Down. I'm Chris Foster, Fox News. President Trump on Truth Social posts Israel and Iran must immediately stop shooting after the first missile launches since a ceasefire was declared in April.
11: More explosions rocked the Iranian capital of Tehran as the Israelis are going on the offensive after they came under a significant Iranian ballistic missile attack overnight. This all started yesterday afternoon when the IDF struck the Lebanese capital of Beirut. They were going after a Hezbollah command and control center there in response to rocket and drone attacks over their northern border. Now, the Iranians shortly after threatened to target Israel for hitting their largest proxy in the region and later launched four waves of ballistic missiles at this country.
10: Fox's Trey Yingst in Tel Aviv, Israel. In the Los Angeles mayor's race, Democrat Nitya Raman passes Republican Spencer Pratt with about 72% of ballots counted.
12: Incumbent Karen Bass will advance, but she's facing a runoff because she could not muster 50% of the vote, and this is a real horse race now to challenge her in the general election.
10: Fox's Doug Luzada. President Trump calls that race and the still uncalled California governor's primary race both crooked. It's primary day in Maine tomorrow. Democrat Senate candidate Graham Platter at a town hall event in Portland did not bring up and was not asked about allegations he's mistreated women. He says he'll work to rebuild American infrastructure.
13: We're going to build it in a way that doesn't just prioritize the bottom lines of private equity firms or hedge funds or corporations. We're going to do it to prioritize the well-being and decency of every single person in this country.
10: Maine Governor Janet Mills is still on the Democrats' primary ballot, but stopped campaigning far behind Platner in the polls. The Democrats are trying to take away Republican Susan Collins' Senate seat. Six people are stabbed at Penn Station in New York City, at least one with wounds described as serious. A man is in custody. No word on a potential motive. 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
10: A father and twin 10-year-old boys are found shot to death in an apparent murder-suicide in Los Angeles in an apartment in the Canoga Park neighborhood. The search continues for two suspects in a shooting at a street festival in Toledo, Ohio, Saturday. 12 people are shot and wounded, two listed in critical condition. Police say it appears those men were shooting at each other. China's president's warmly received in North Korea, a rare visit to a historic ally.
27: Thousands filled Pyongyang's main square carrying national flags and colorful balloons. Huge portraits of Kim Jong-un and Xi Jinping hung from buildings. The Chinese leader's visit to North Korea is expected to focus on reasserting his country's influence over the secretive nuclear-armed state. In a signed article published to mark the trip, President Xi said the two countries stood at a new historical starting point. China has been North Korea's closest partner over the years, but recently Russia has developed strong economic and military ties with Pyongyang. Jonathan Savage, Fox News.
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29: 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Ooh, it's a good seal. Okay. Schmigadoon!
28: Audio courtesy of Tony Award Productions, Sundar Entertainment, CBS. Liberation, a play about a consciousness-raising women's group in Ohio set in the 1970s, won a Tony for Best New Play. In New York, Sue Guzman, Fox News.
10: Best Actor winner John Lithgow at 80 years old is the oldest man to win a competitive acting Tony. It's his third, the first he won in 1973, and he becomes the fourth person to win in three different acting categories. I'm Chris Foster. This is Fox News.
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0: Fairwinds Credit Union studio. Let's go out to Manhattan, Kansas, and talk to Stephanie. What's up, Stephanie?
1: Hi, how are you guys?
0: We're doing great. How are you?
1: I'm doing great. Thanks for taking my call.
0: You got it. What's up?
1: Yeah, so my husband and I, we have a rental house. It was my primary house before we got married. And so we're just kind of at a crossroad. We don't know if we want to sell it and kind of cash it out because the equity in it is quite a bit and move on with our lives, or if we want to hold on to it, pay off debt in a couple years, and then have this asset.
0: Do you like being landlords?
1: Well, unfortunately, the first time we were landlords was a family situation, so it left a bad taste in our mouth. But we definitely learned what not to do, if that makes sense.
0: Okay, but that was a great great way to evade my question. Do you like being a landlord? Yes or no, yes or no, yes or no?
1: I'm a no.
0: Okay, cool. Just let that be. Just let that be. It's okay.
2: What is it worth?
1: So it is worth between $150 to $200, and I owe about $12,000 on it.
2: Oh, nice. That's almost paid off. That's fantastic.
1: Yes.
2: Okay, so let's flip the script here. If you didn't own this thing, you have your life you have now, would you sink the money to go buy this thing as a rental property?
1: No.
2: So why are we hanging on to it?
0: Because it was your house before you got married?
1: Yeah, it was my baby, and I had a house fire in it, so I kind of built it up from bottom up, kind of, and definitely attached to it, but also I've gotten advice where it's like, oh, no, don't sell. I'm like, we're ready to sell it, and now we're like, wait, is that stupid? Is it worth $100,000 more next year? So, yeah, we're just really, like, not sure what to do. We do want to move on with our life. We're going through infertility, and this would kind of help us go through that process a lot more smoother.
2: Yeah, that's a pretty big why.
1: Yeah.
2: It's a great why to have to get out of debt and get some financial footing. How much debt do you guys have?
1: Including that house and our current house, we're about $64,000.
2: But no consumer debt? It's just mortgages?
1: We do have about $6,000 in credit card. That's me. And then $8,000 in a car.
2: Okay. So we have really $14,000 in consumer debt and the rest is mortgages?
1: Yes.
2: What's the household income?
1: He brings about $4,500 a month. And I was full-time. I cut back to, like, super, super part-time when I realized we're going through infertility. So I bring about $800 a month.
2: Okay, so total currently is $5,300 a month?
1: About that, yeah.
2: Oh, how much margin do you have at the end of each month? How much is left over that you can use to tackle debt?
1: Just this year, we've really buckled on the budget, and we realized we could have between 1 month we had like $1,000, and then last month we had like $200 because some stuff came up.
2: Okay. So at this rate, best case scenario, it would still take you over a year just to get rid of the consumer debt, the $14,000. That's a long time while you're trying to also deal with the infertility, right?
1: Right. And we do have about $11,000 in savings, which we've been holding off on if we need to do repairs to the house to sell it, or if we do need to put it into fertility. So we haven't quite snowball affected it and put it towards all the debt yet because we're not sure. Like, I had two surgeries last year, things like that. It's been really interesting.
0: What if we flip the script again? How old were you when you bought this house?
1: I was 23.
0: Okay. How long did you own it before there was the fire and you rebuilt it?
1: A year.
0: Okay. Go back and have an imaginary conversation with 24-year-old you. And imagine her looking at you. How old are you now?
1: Almost 35.
0: Imagine 24-year-old you looking at 35-year-old you and 24-year-old you saying the following. I'm going to buy this house and I'm going to fix it up when it burns down. I'm going to do a ton of hard work, a lot of sweat equity, because one day we want to be a mom. And one day this is going to be worth a whole lot of money, and it's going to get you and some new knuckleheaded husband that you haven't even met yet. It's going to clear all the debts for y'all. It's going to pay off the house y'all live in. It's going to put some cash in the bank so that y'all can go through the harrowing process that is infertility. I want us to have a baby. So I'm going to do all this work at 24 so that I can hand you this over when you're 35 and you'll be set up. That changes the whole thing, huh?
1: That's beautiful. Yeah.
2: So here's the math on that. You net $130,000 from the sale of this place. You pay off your $14,000 in consumer debt. You pay off the other mortgage. Well, now you have $60,000 laying around.
0: On top of the $11,000 you have laying around.
2: So now you have a full emergency fund and money to do these fertility treatments without going into debt ever again, with no stress, all peace.
0: And by the way, you're 35 in a new marriage and you have a paid-for house.
1: Yeah.
0: Right? And so is there a possibility this house goes up in value next year, 5 years from now, 10 years from now? Yep. But do you want to be having a conversation with 45-year-old you saying, you know what? We decided to keep borrowing money. We decided to go $100,000 in debt with infertility treatments that may or may not have worked. And we really wanted to have some equity in a home I owned when I was 24. Aren't you proud of us? Or would you rather talk to 45-year-old you who may be holding a 5-year-old and a 3-year-old or a 5-year-old and a 2-year-old or whatever and say, we don't owe anybody anything and we decided we wanted to have the life that we wanted to have?
1: I love that.
0: You know what I'm saying?
2: I think selling it would be way more life-changing than keeping it.
0: Agreed.
2: That's the simplest way to put it. And so if I'm in your shoes, based on what you told us,
0: I would sell it today.
2: I'm offloading. I'll do the minimal repairs needed to make it palatable for the market to sell, to get top dollar for it. And if you need a real estate pro, you can jump on to RamseySolutions.com/agent, and they'll get you the best deal they can. But I would move forward with this because I think your why is too strong to be hanging on to this default landlord life.
1: I agree. Definitely talking it out helped a lot and put it in perspective for sure.
0: Will you do us a huge favor? When baby number one is born, will you call back into the show and let me
1: will.
0: And George
1: Hopefully
0: cheer you on?
1: Later.
2: Yeah. People love the Where Are They Now. That's one of the best Where Are They Nows I can think of is you calling back and we hear a baby squealing in the background.
0: Yeah, it's one of my favorite things in the world. And I've been there. It's a harrowing long walk and it's lonely. And we want to celebrate with you when it happens, okay?
1: Thank you. I will do that for
0: sure. We'll be looking forward to it. That'd be fantastic.
2: John, that call is such a great reminder that the baby steps are not meant to be optimal. The baby steps are meant because life isn't optimal.
0: Yeah.
2: That's the craziest part to me, is the reason you do it is to have flexibility, options, and margin when life goes sideways.
0: Right.
2: But on paper, it didn't look
0: it's
2: like
0: it's going to go sideways. And I think the grief you and I take, you take it way more than me, but the grief we take from internet potshotters and social media potshotters and other influencers are, yeah, but look at this. Look how much money you're leaving on the table. Look how much money you're just holding on to. Look, you're paying this out of order. There's a reason, and it's because none of these formulas in a spreadsheet account for life happens. And when you talk to thousands of people going through cancer treatment, infertility, job loss, then you realize margin and psychological wins are way more important than arbitrage.
2: Leverage.
0: Yeah.

0: Here's something most Medicare agents won't say. Most of them can't show you all your options. They're tied to a handful of companies, so they're only going to show you what those few sell. That's why I want you to know about Chapter. They search thousands of plans across dozens of carriers to find what fits you, and that can save you a lot of money. We heard from Mary in Virginia, who was paying over $400 a month. Chapter helped her switch to a plan for $168. That's over $2,700 a year back in her pocket. And listen, you only get certain windows of time to make this decision. If you miss it, you could be stuck with the wrong plan for an entire year. But here's the good news. Chapter's services are completely free to you. So don't settle for limited options or guess your way through this. 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That's #250 and say Medicare.
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8: Charleston, South Carolina. Let's talk to Aubrey. What's up, Aubrey?
9: Hi, how's it going?
8: Excellent. How are you, brother?
9: Doing good. It's weird. I can't believe I'm talking to you guys. Listening to you guys for a long time.
8: We were just talking. We can't believe we're talking to you, man. That's awesome. What's up?
9: Very cool. Yeah, well, my son, Henley, he's 11 years old, and he opened up a Pokemon pack the other day. It's impossible to get him, but his grandmother bought him a Pokemon pack, and he happened to get a very valuable card in the pack.
1: Let's go, Grandma.
8: How valuable?
9: It was about $1,000. Well, probably about $1,400, but we sold it to a local card shop, so we got about $1,000.
8: Wow. $1,000?
9: Yeah.
1: What kind of card was it? Inquiring minds want to know.
9: It was the Mega Gengar EX, the most current release. That's like the chase card that everybody's after.
8: George has that tattooed on his lower back. Actually,
6: oh, that's the card.
8: Yeah, right above the Aztec Sun. He has. He got that one tattooed there.
6: How old is your son?
9: He's 11.
6: Okay.
8: Wow.
6: And did you give him the money?
9: Yeah. We're letting him decide how he wants to do it. So he's a very, very responsible 11-year-old. You're going to laugh, but I want to let you guys know. He's read The Total Money Makeover, and then he listened on Audible to Entree Leadership and Smart Money, Smart Kids. So he's like,
6: goodness gracious. So no Legos for this guy.
8: You need to get him a bunch of toilet paper and teach him how to wrap houses or something. You're in danger of creating a nerd bigger than even us. That's awesome, man.
6: Way to go.
9: He's a good kid.
8: All right, so what's your question, man?
9: Yeah, so he's wondering what he should do with it. Excellent. He has a plan so far. So I don't know if you would just share what he's thinking so far with you guys.
8: Sure.
9: Yeah, we basically, if you know, from the Smart Money, Smart Kids, we said there's three things you can do with money. You can save it, you can spend it, and you can give it. So he wants to give $300 to the church. He wants to save $300. He wants to spend $200 and then have the other $200 for like gifts for family and friends and kind of buying other people's stuff.
6: How do we clone this kid? Yeah, this is crazy.
8: Is he real?
6: I really thought you were going to say he wants to buy $1,000 worth of Pokemon packs to redo this. I'm like, you created a degenerate gambler at this point.
8: That's right.
6: Let's do it again. I love
9: that. You'd think so. Yeah, he's just super generous, and we're almost found myself trying to discourage his generosity. I'm like, I don't think that's quite the right move here. So he wanted to get your guys' thoughts on that plan. And yeah,
8: my only concern would be with what you just told me is amazing, and that's a direct reflection of the parenting he's receiving. So kudos to you, man. Like, as the father of a 10-year-old, like, well done. That's awesome. We need more young people out in the world like him. My only concern would be that there's no sort of, this isn't the right word, but it's close enough, survivor's guilt. I got this money. My grandma bought me something. I ended up with $1,000. And so I kind of owe $200 to the side to buy other people's stuff. Right.
9: Yeah.
8: And I would sit down with my son or my daughter at that age and make sure, like, I do believe I have an obligation. As a tither, I have a responsibility to pay back to my local church because I know where that money's going. It's going out to the local community. Right. And to help the least of these in our community. Like, that's a responsibility I have. But if I'm going to buy gifts for friends, family, I want that to come from a place in his heart of, like, because I want to, not because I feel like, I kind of feel bad because I got this thing, so I kind of owe everybody. You get what I'm saying? And it's just a moment to teach him about emotions and about the spirit of things and obligation, which those are tough concepts for adults to wrap their head around, much less 11-year-olds. But it could just open up some great conversations with you guys.
9: Yeah, I think that's good. And probably be sure to have that conversation and then make sure if he's wanting to give that much that that's not coming from a place of guilt.
8: Yeah. And it may just be, he saw grandma's eyes light up and he loves giving stuff away. I remember, I've talked about this a lot on the show, but my son and I for years went to breakfast once a week at a local Waffle House. And that was a way I taught him, here's what generosity like looks like, right? Let's be ridiculous and tip these waiters. And their response was so extraordinary. We developed relationships with the wait staff because we went there all the time for years. That I had to teach him, hey, you can't tip all of your money away because you got to pay bill. Like, you're going to have to like have a light bill one day, right? Because it was so overwhelming. Yeah. The reward was so big. And so I never imagined I'd have to teach a seventh grader that lesson. Like, you got to hold on to some of your money. You can't just give it all away. Man, I'd much rather be teaching from that place than the other, right? Good for you, man.
6: So, yeah, the ratios might be slightly off. You know, guys might decide, hey, let's do 100 to the church. We're going to do 100 that's spontaneous. So if we're out and we have a great server, you can hand them that $100 bill. We're going to put a couple $100 in a high-yield savings account for short-term goals. I mean, the kid's going to be driving in 5 years, and we know how expensive cars are. And maybe put some in a long-term plan, like a 529 plan for college, just to show him and get him understanding compound growth.
8: Use this as an opportunity to really develop y'all's relationship. Teach him about how much you tithe and what percentage you use, and here's why. And yeah. So instead of tithing 30%, maybe you say, hey, me and your mom, because of this scripture, because of this teaching, because of whatever, here's how much we tithe. It's your money. You're free to do with what you want, but here's what we do, and here's why. And you begin to teach them the why underneath some of these exercises, and I think that can be a really powerful, like, intimacy, and it's a way to connect with them at a deeper level, right?
9: Yeah. Well, and with that, I don't know your guys' thoughts. We weren't planning to like override his decision on it. I mean, we were thinking to, you know, really, $1,000 is going to come and go, right? Like, this is more of a teaching opportunity for him to even experience handling what's a lot of money for someone his age. I mean, would you guys agree with that, to not kind of override? I guess unless he was doing something crazy.
8: I think nothing crazy's on here. Yeah, I get that question a lot. When someone's like, hey, my kid just got $50 for raking the neighbor's yard and he wants to blow it on a Lego kit and he's 10, I say, let him blow it. Because that's how they're going to learn. I'd much rather them do that than get their first raise at 22 like I did and go buy a stupid truck you can't afford.
6: You right? want the regret and failure to happen when they're 11 with $1,000 and not 31 with $100,000.
8: That's right.
6: So it's a great lesson to learn, because nothing's on fire and there's nothing fatal here. But I would let him have the final say, and you, as sort of a guide, can just offer some recommendations and go, what do you think, bud?
8: A great sentence starter with an 11-year-old is, all right, teach me about why you want to do this. Teach me about where you came up with the number 300 for. And teach me about wanting to put 200 aside. You want to give away 50%, half of this money. That's amazing.
9: Yeah.
8: Tell me about that. And have him just like, let him know at the age of 11 that he can talk to his dad about stuff. That he can talk to his mom about stuff. Because now you're planting seeds that are going to pay off 10, 20, 30 years from now, which are amazing.
9: Yeah, absolutely.
6: Does grandma get a commission from the winnings
8: here? She better.
6: I think we get grandma a nice gift.
9: You split it with me?
6: I feel like if grandma bought me a lottery ticket and I hit, I feel like I should get grandma a little something. Some flowers.
8: Yeah.
9: It's a good idea.
6: Oh, that's awesome. Sure. You guys are so great all around. Yeah. This is a great question.
9: Quick, short follow-up. With that, we're kind of debating on what is he saving for right now, and if that should be in a high yield or if that should be in an investment. My thought was the cars is probably the next thing he's saving for, but any input from you guys on that?
8: Put in a high yield savings account.
6: Yeah, I mean, car is probably the big one, and then college is not too far beyond that. And so I like showing him how short-term savings works for goals and then how long-term investing works. And I like the mix of both, because he'll get a handle on both of these things are important. There's not really a priority here. It just depends on when the goal is going to happen.
9: Okay.
6: So I like this all around. Teach him a little giving, a little short-term saving, long-term investing, and, of course, spending. Yeah. Let him enjoy himself. He's 11.
8: Yeah, and you may have to look at him and say, hey, you know this Dave Ramsey guy you love? He spends a lot of time in Cabo. Like, you learn to spend your money too, right? Dave's insanely generous, and Dave has a good time also, right? So you might have to push him a little bit, like, hey, we're going to go spend some of this money. We're going to go have some fun.
6: Yeah.
8: Because we want him to enjoy his life.
6: Teaching someone to be well-rounded and balanced, that's one of the most difficult things you can do.
8: Because people tend to fall on one side of the teeter-totter or the other, yeah. All right, we'll be back soon.

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2: Fox News, I'm Gianna Gelosi. Israel and Iran trading fire overnight, testing the already fragile ceasefire with the most strikes we've seen in months.
3: More explosions rock the Iranian capital of Tehran as the Israelis are going on the offensive after they came under a significant Iranian ballistic missile attack overnight. This all started yesterday afternoon when the IDF struck the Lebanese capital of Beirut.
2: That's Fox's Trey Yinks in Tel Aviv. President Trump posted a Truth Social moments ago saying Israel and Iran must immediately stop shooting. He's set to attend Game 3 of the NBA Finals at Madison Square Garden tonight. We're nearby last night.
4: A man is in police custody after he allegedly stabbed multiple people in New York's Penn Station. It happened just after 7 p.m. local time. It's not clear what led up to the attack.
2: That's Fox's Ashley Strohmeyer. 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
9: Have you tried Community Kindness?
8: Yeah, the town is wonderful. The people here are great, but that really doesn't help me with my problem. 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
9: Have you tried Community Kindness?
8: Again, yeah, I know. I love the community. It's a great place, but I really am interested in pants right now.
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8: What's the name of that again?
9: Community Kindness of Eastern Oregon. The entire upstairs is nothing but clothes and shoes for men, women, and kids. Downstairs is filled with everything else, like household items, furniture, even British treats and goods. You name it, they probably have it. You definitely want to check it out. 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
13: Ask Ramsey is our free AI tool. It's built and trained on proven Ramsey principles. Today we're going to break down the most asked questions from this past week on Ask Ramsey.
14: Yeah, we got some questions around budgeting, how to pay off debt, building wealth. But the number one question was around retirement. And this is the age-old question. How can I determine if I have enough savings to retire?
13: Ooh, age-old. I see what you did there.
14: Age-old. See, you like that. That's retirement. Okay. This comes down to one core idea. You want to have enough saved so that you can live off the growth without depleting the principal. So without getting it down to zero while you're still alive. That's not fun. So your annual retirement expenses, you can divide that by 0.1. That's your retirement nest egg goal. If you're looking at 10% rate of return annually. So if you need 60 grand a year to live on, you need at least $600,000 invested in good growth stock mutual funds, averaging 10% annually. So that 60K comes from growth alone. Your principal stayed intact. That's 600 grand if that happens. So to get your number, ask yourself, where do you want to live in retirement? What does your ideal lifestyle look like? Will you have any other income streams like pensions, Social Security, part-time work? That all gets factored in here. And a few important reminders. If you're young especially, I would not fully count on that Social Security number, especially as your primary income.
13: I would absolutely have it be a bonus that may come.
14: I love
13: Plan
14: that.
13: For it to not exist.
14: It's gravy on top. 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
13: All right, let's roll out to Toronto, Ontario, or as Texans call it, Northern Oklahoma, and talk to Alex. What's up, Alex?
14: Did we lose him?
13: Alex, you there?
14: It's that Canadian phone line stuff. We just can't figure it out. All right. We'll try Alex later on.
13: Let's go to Greg in Charlottesville, Virginia. What's up, Greg?
15: Hey, John and George. Honored to speak with y'all. Huge fans of both your shows.
13: Thank you, brother. Thank you. Appreciate you, man. What's up?
15: Hey, so my wife and I are... I have the opportunity to buy the house that we are renting. We've been renting it for 5 years. We love the property. It's a 2.5-acre property, single-family home. The reason we have some pause is because I've heard Dave talk a lot about manufactured homes and the way they go down in value. This is a double-wide that is on a permanent foundation. You know, it's got a block foundation the whole way around. The title has also been relinquished to the county, so it's a permanent dwelling. Does the rule, quote, that manufactured homes go down in value still apply to this situation versus one that's parked on a rented piece of land with wheels on it. I've not heard Dave talk about that.
16: I don't know.
14: If you weren't renting this place, would you guys be on the market going, that's the one?
15: Probably because of the market in this area.
14: What's it cost for a single-family home in your area?
16: $17 million.
15: So the comps for like a three-bedroom, two-bath, 1,600-square-foot house on 2.5 acres is probably $450 around here.
14: Okay.
15: And we have the opportunity to buy this one for $300.
14: That feels like a lot of money for a house of that type.
15: Okay. So the landlord, we have a great relationship with him. He's owned it for 15 years, and he bought it for $90, and it's now appraised right at $300.
16: Is the home appraising for that, or is the land appraising for that?
15: The whole thing. Yeah, the land itself is almost $200.
16: Yeah, I would imagine the land is what's appreciated around this, especially in Toronto. Getting 200,
14: the real asset,
16: I mean,
14: is the dirt.
16: 2.5 acres is the dirt. Yeah.
14: What's your financial situation?
15: Oh, it's fine. We have no debt. We're ready to buy.
14: How much do you have in savings?
15: We love the about $50,000.
14: So you'd be taking on a $250,000 mortgage? Have you crunched the numbers on a 15-year fixed rate to see what that payment would end up being?
15: Yeah, it all works fine. We'd be fine. We would actually love to buy it. I was just curious if there was any insights on the double wide. Outside, it looks like a ranch house. It has no, you couldn't tell it's a double wide from the outside. Inside, it still has the paneling on the walls. We've lived here for 5 years. We love it. I really wanted to get an opinion on that, and that's.
14: I mean, obviously, it's appreciated, but I think that's because of the dirt, not because of the house. So I don't want you to be misled thinking that, well, this house is going to be worth $500,000. It may one day, but that's going to be largely due to the dirt, and that house will be scrapped, and they'll put something else on there.
16: Yeah, given the way how they've surrendered the title, et cetera, I can't give you an answer. I don't know.
14: We'd be lying if we were like,
16: yeah,
14: it absolutely will do this or this. I would just personally,
15: right,
14: if you're not ready to buy a traditional single family home, then I would just pause and keep renting and wait to get that $400,000 house a year or two from now.
16: Or at the very, very least, brother, I know you've lived there for 5 years. I would still go through the entire rigmarole and get a full home inspection on it and talk to an inspector. Even though you've lived there and said, no, we know everything about this house. We've lived there for 5 years. I'd want someone to come through. That'd be worth the money for me to.

0: save up another 50 grand or 70 grand? Would that be 2-3 years?
1: At least, because so right now we've been married for the 5 years that we've lived here. We've saved the 50 in five, but we've been only paying $1,000 in rent. If we move out, which the landlord has said we're either moving out or we're buying, anything else in the area is $1,800 to $2,500 in rent. We're renting from my employer actually, so we've been getting a great deal with that. Mm-hmm. So if we, you know, if we move out, that's kind of one of the other motivations for just buying it, because of what rent is going to be if we just move out.
0: Yeah, but rent is temporary, and this home is a long-term decision. So that's the piece I'm thinking through: is 10 years from now, are you going to be really glad you bought this thing, or are you going to go, man, it probably wasn't the smartest decision at the time. We were kind of strong-armed into it with this ultimatum of either go rent for $1,800 or buy it. And so that's the part that I don't like doing this from a place of sort of urgency.
2: I have to. I got to keep my boss happy. Sure. I've got to keep my, yeah.
0: But it sounds like you guys, you've made the decision in your head now. You're just like, was this, should we continue down this path?
1: Yeah.
0: What if you what?
1: What if we bought it thinking we would sell it in 5 to 7 years?
2: That's what I can't give you an answer on. If it was a traditional mobile home, I would say it's going to go down in value. Because it's by itself on 2.5 acres, there's a possibility in Toronto that the dirt appreciates pretty significantly.
0: That's what you're hoping for in that scenario. And that's just, there's a gamble there.
2: I can't see a world where the home appreciates, but maybe the dirt will appreciate. But nobody can look in a crystal ball like that.

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4: Today's scripture of the day is 1 Peter 5:8. Be alert and of sober mind. Your enemy, the devil, prowls around like a roaring lion looking for someone to devour. Jordan Peterson says, don't be a slave to stupid rules. Like your clothes have to match all the time, George.
5: How'd you know?
4: Well, I can just see your clothes match.
5: Fashion has rules.
4: Mine don't always. They may be stupid rules.
5: Jordan Peterson famously wears matching suits.
4: Yeah, his suits are pretty fancy. Yeah. Let's go out to James in Boston. Hey, James, what's up, man?
6: Hey, how's it going?
4: Doing all right, brother. How are you, man?
6: Hey, doing pretty good. So me and my fiance, we're both 20. We have one kid together right now. And
4: did you say you're 20?
6: Yes.
4: Okay. All right.
6: We both moved out when I was 16. She moved out when she was 17. Neither of us have parents behind us at this point. And we recently found out that I'm terminally ill. And I have like 10 to 12 years. That's the kind of estimate.
4: Okay.
6: And so...
4: what's the diagnosis, man?
6: I would like to keep it private, but it's more having to do with brain function. And so I make like about 30 an hour right now. She makes about 25 an hour. And so I guess my question is, we both are going to school right now. I'm going to school to be an electrician. She's going to school to be a registered nurse. And with like 10 to 12 years left, I was wondering if it would be better for us to go out and take a loan out to get a house now. That's something that she has for when I'm gone, or wait a couple of years until we're both settled in our jobs. And I don't think the size of the house would change much, but, we can do a lot of the work ourselves for fixing it up. But, I guess that would be my question.
4: So first off, man, you're pretty sober minded for a 20-year-old with a young child and a fiance. And it's like to just tell you, man, I hate that you're in this position. I hate it for you, man.
6: Yeah, me too.
4: especially. How long have you been wrestling with this diagnosis?
6: For the past year now.
4: Okay.
6: About a year now, yeah.
4: So it's set in. This is happening, right?
6: Yeah. Yeah, no, definitely.
4: This isn't going to be any help at all, but can I just say this? I have close friends who work in pretty advanced medicine right now, especially with this influx of wild new technology. And for whatever it's worth, it may be worth keeping a light on. The story I'm being told, there's going to be some earth-shattering transformations in health technology over the next 5 to 6 years. And I'll be praying for you, man. And I hope that some of these discoveries and some of these new interventions may be able to support you and change your life, man.
6: Yeah, no, definitely. I try and live my life like there's going to be a cure, and try and live each day to its fullest. You know,
4: love
6: that's
4: it.
6: All you can do.
4: Love it. The last thing on earth I would do is sign up for a chain myself to any sort of payment that I'm going to have to make. Because with a 10 to 12 year window, I'm sure they told you that might be 6 years too, might be 5 years also, right?
6: It's at least 10 years, but yeah,
4: okay.
6: No more than 15, but like, yeah, at least 10 years.
4: I wouldn't recommend that. I love the idea of your wife going to get or your fiance about to be your wife. I love the idea of her getting a certification like this. It's going to give her a career. after you've passed. You entering into being an electrician right now, I mean, that's a 7-year process, isn't it, before you're fully licensed?
6: Yeah, I have some scholarships to get some money off of that and also do a like kind of fast-paced course.
4: How quickly could you get out into the field?
6: I think 4 years, but I have a friend that's going to be able to help me get he has an electrical company, and he's going to help me get in there early and do work for him.
4: So here's what I want you to keep in mind. The single most precious resource you have right now is time.
6: Right.
4: And so if I'm looking at a 3-year-old who's about to be a 4-year-old, and I'm looking at 1 to 2 to 3 more years of having to work 5 million hours a week to try to get my journeyman's license to do this, and I'm making $30 an hour right now in my current job, and my wife's about to be a registered nurse, and maybe we could invest in her so that she can go get her nurse practitioner degree, or she can get her bachelor's in nursing. Like, that would be where I begin to look at what's the best thing I can do to provide. Is it also going to school just because I have some scholarship opportunities, or am I going to be the greatest foundation and anchor so that she can go build an amazing life? So in the event I'm not here, she is so set up to go do whatever she wants to do.
6: Right, yeah.
4: But time...
6: Yeah, no, that's really what I want to do for her.
4: Time is the thing. And so if time means you're going to be at home and you're going to be an anchored presence, you're making $30 an hour, which is a great hourly wage, man. You're not going to... You know, you're not going to go buy a 17,000 square foot house with $30 an hour, but man, that's a good wage, especially if you can support her. She can go get a nursing degree debt free. You can spend precious, precious time with this baby that's coming. That's where my head goes. George, what do you think?
5: Yeah. Do you guys have any debt currently?
6: No, no debt.
5: Do you have savings in the bank?
6: Yeah, about 10 grand.
5: Awesome. Well, I definitely would not go out and buy a house right now. It's not going to give you the stability you think, because that payment's going to stay that payment. And if something were to happen to you, well, now she's on the hook for that payment. Otherwise, she needs to sell this house. And so I would wait until you guys are financially ready to buy this house, as if you didn't have this diagnosis, and just save up a strong down payment. I mean, I'm from the Boston area. I don't think you can get a house at 20 within a 30-mile radius of the city.
6: So I don't live in Boston, but it's in a rural area. So it's
5: what is the house going to cost?
6: You can get some for 225 to 300 range.
5: Okay, so that's still, and even making 100K with rates right now, you might still be looking at almost a 6-figure down payment to do this the right way, where it's 25% of your monthly take home pay, and then I would work to pay this thing off the next 10 to 15 years.
6: Right.
5: And so putting a huge down payment, buying a reasonable home, that's going to help you knock out the mortgage fast. That's the best thing you can do for her, is leave her with no mortgage payment, no debt, a bunch of money in the bank. And in the meantime, invest for the future. Invest for that child, for college, in a 529 plan. Invest in your own retirement that she will then inherit one day. And so that you leave her in the best position possible to where she's not scrambling.
6: So what if in a couple of years she's going to be a registered nurse and she's making close to 50 an hour? Could I, in these next few years, be saving up a bunch of cash to put down like whatever, 50 grand or something like that?
4: Absolutely.
5: That'd be my next goal for you guys, is every dollar is focused on that down payment fund, and we're just putting in a high yield savings account for the next, let's say, 2 years. How much money could you guys sock away in 2 years doing this?
6: That's hard to say. I would say 25, maybe 30. I would say 30 would be.
5: So 15 grand a year, a little over $1,000 a month is what you guys could do right now?
6: Yeah, probably.
4: And also cash flow her nursing school?
6: Yeah,
5: I mean, that's the plan. And if it takes another year or two after that to get the down payment, once her income's up, then I would do that. Because you're probably going to need at least 50, 60, 70 down on a $230,000 home in order to keep it at that 25% of take-home pay. So that's the that's the math equation you're trying to solve for here. And so the baby steps still apply. The math is the math. I would have a will in place. I'm assuming you don't have term life insurance at the time of the diagnosis.
6: I don't.
5: Okay.
4: And I'll tell you this, having sat with...
6: I have a question. Go real fast. I got tested without my legal name. Can I still get life insurance?
5: I doubt it with the diagnosis. They're going to look up every single medical record you've ever had, regardless.
6: There would be no medical record.
4: Well, I mean, but you're going to have to, I mean, you're going to have to perjure yourself. I mean, you'd have to lie.
5: It would be fraud at that point. So
4: they're going to ask you if you have any diagnosis, whatever.
5: You can still contact them and see what your options are. There might be like a guaranteed issue policy. It's expensive. It helps cover like part of the mortgage, but it's not going to be what you usually could get.
4: We'll be thinking about you, Brother James. Thanks for the call, my man. Remember, there's ultimately only one way to financial peace, and that's to walk daily with the Prince of Peace, Christ Jesus.

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17: Good morning. It's Monday, June 8th, 2026. I'm Ted Lindner. This is the Fox News Rundown. Iran fired missiles at Israel Sunday. Fox's Trey Yingst with President Trump's reaction.
18: The president told me it's certainly not going to help negotiations. He went on to say, what I would suggest to Iran, you shot your missiles, that's enough. Get back to the table and make a deal.
17: The Israeli Air Force responded by striking military targets belonging to the Iranian regime in western and central Iran. And six people stabbed in New York City's Penn Station Sunday night, one seriously hurt. This a day before President Trump attends the basketball playoffs in Madison Square Garden on Monday night. I'm Ted Lindner. This is the Fox News Rundown.
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3: I'm Gianna Gelosi with your Fox True Crime Minute. New details emerge in a 24-year-old murder case that has gone cold until this year. Back in 2002, Frank Weiss from Plano, Texas, was found dead near Lake Louisville. Last month, 55-year-old Lisa Honrund was arrested for his murder. She was his wife at the time of his death. Court documents say Weiss was shot with a .38-caliber firearm, and his body was found wrapped in plastic bags, tied up with rope, and weighted down with sandbags duct-taped to his legs. They went on to say that Weiss and Honrund went to dinner 2 days before his body was found, and it was the last time he was seen alive. Detectives learned that Weiss had asked for an annulment, and Honrund signed it. In the days after his disappearance, detectives say Honrund told Weiss's daughter he had gone to Cancun but didn't want to be bothered. Investigators say the case was finally cracked thanks to new information from a key witness, alongside advances in technology and investigative techniques. There's more on this story at foxnews.com or subscribe to the Fox True Crime Podcast. I'm Gianna Gelosi with your Fox True Crime Minute.
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7: Today, we have closed the book on apartheid, and that chapter is finally closed.
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9: It's sad to see the community that I grew up in go up in flames like this. It really is.
10: Just want to say, you know, can we all get along? Can we get along?
11: Doesn't help matters when primetime TV has Murphy Brown, a character who supposedly epitomizes today's intelligent, highly paid professional woman, mocking the importance of fathers by bearing a child alone.
12: It has been an honor and a privilege to come into your homes all these years and enter. You. I bid you a very heartfelt good night.
13: Dade County, as we know it, especially from the Kendall area south, is never going to be the same. It is fundamentally destroyed.
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16: This is House Call for Health. A recent study from a university in Finland finds that you might be able to exercise longer without feeling more exhausted if you're listening to your favorite music during a workout. Those who picked their own music extending endurance by nearly 20% during intense exercise. For the study, they looked at 29 recreationally active adults completing two identical cycling sessions with about 80% effort. One group cycled in silence, the other chose music, with their workout lasting about 6 minutes longer on average. But despite being able to go longer while listening to some tunes, heart rate and other physical markers remained similar to the silent group. The lead researcher saying self-selected music doesn't change your fitness level, it just helps you to tolerate sustained effort for longer. The study was published in the journal Psychology of Sport and Exercise. For more health news, go to foxnewshealth.com. 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
17: After a Soviet arms buildup in Cuba, President John Kennedy...
18: News. I'm CJ Pop. Iran's military says its strikes on Israel are finished for now after the two countries had resumed firing missiles at each other. Fox's Trey Inks explains why.
19: It comes down to one reason, and that is that the Iranians are trying to tie the issue of Lebanon and their support of the largest proxy they have in the region, Hezbollah, to the broader negotiations with the United States. They say if the Israelis strike Hezbollah, they will strike Israel.
18: President Trump not at the White House this morning.
20: President Trump spent his weekend here in New Jersey at his Bedminster Golf Club. He's expected to hold executive time today, and then he will travel to New York for New York's one of the largest sporting events it will hold in decades.
18: Fox's Alex Hogan, the president, longtime Knicks fan, will attend the team's first NBA Finals home game since 1999. 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
4: Iran's military says its strikes on Israel are finished for now after the two countries had resumed firing missiles at each other. Fox's Trey Inks explains why.
5: It comes down to one reason, and that is that the Iranians are trying to tie the issue of Lebanon and their support of the largest proxy they have in the region, Hezbollah, to the broader negotiations with the United States. They say if the Israelis strike Hezbollah, they will strike Israel.
4: President Trump not at the White House this morning.
6: President Trump spent his weekend here in New Jersey at his Bedminster Golf Club. He's expected to hold executive time today, and then he will travel to New York for New York's one of the largest sporting events it will hold in decades.
4: Fox's Alex Hogan, the president, longtime Knicks fan, will attend the team's first NBA Finals home game since 1999. 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
5: I'm Bill Hemmer, and these are the most impactful moments in American history. The man who would become the world's most wanted criminal, the leader of a ruthless and violent terrorist organization, a self-identified caliphate with a $25 million bounty on his head. He was Abu Bakr al-Baghdadi. Baghdadi ruled from the playbook established by Zarqawi, using the same vicious tactics to raise and spread the presence of his jihadist group, known as ISIS, across the Middle East. Baghdadi was able to evade capture and detection for nearly a decade. That is, until October 26, 2019. Baghdadi was surrounded by United States Special Operations Forces. Baghdadi detonated a suicide vest, killing himself. It was a significant display of the power and precision of U.S. intelligence in their fight in the war on terror. I'm Bill Hemmer, Fox News.
6: He's the grill master, the fix-it man, and your personal superhero. This Father's Day, let's give Dad something he'll actually use. 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
7: Saving a ceasefire. I'm Chris Foster, Fox News. Minutes after President Trump demands Israel and Iran must immediately stop shooting, Iran's military says it will stop for now. Missiles flew back and forth for hours for the first time since a ceasefire was declared in April.
8: Iran's Islamic Revolutionary Guard Corps just announced they are halting attacks against Israel, but maintain the ability to fire again if the Israelis target Hezbollah in Lebanon. This is a significant development and an indication we may be looking at an off-ramp here. This all started yesterday afternoon when the IDF struck the Lebanese capital of Beirut, going after the Hezbollah neighborhood of Dahya. Immediately after, Iranian officials threatened to fire on Israel, and hours later, they did just that, launching four waves of ballistic missiles toward the northern part of this country, sending hundreds of thousands of people into bomb shelters.
7: Fox's Trey Yingst in Tel Aviv, Israel. Six people, including the suspect, are hospitalized after a stabbing attack at Penn Station in New York City. He was taken into custody by Amtrak police. Law enforcement sources describe that suspect as homeless and emotionally disturbed. Penn Station is below Madison Square Garden, where President Trump is expected to attend Game 3 of the NBA Finals tonight between the Knicks and San Antonio Spurs.
9: People can expect road closures nearby. SWAT teams will be deployed and standing by. At MSG, there will be airport-like screening. No bags will be allowed in, and fans are told to arrive as early as 2 hours before the event. So you can likely imagine what they will have to go through just to get inside the building. We know that New York City Mayor Mondami is expected to attend the game himself, and he also urged fans in his city today to celebrate, but to do so responsibly.
7: Fox's Alex Hogan. The Knicks lead the best of seven series 2-0 against the Spurs as they try to win their first NBA title since 1973. Opening statements are today at the George Pino trial in Miami. He's charged with manslaughter for the death of his daughter's 17-year-old friend in a boat crash 4 years ago. America's listening to Fox News.
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11: I'm Logan Bidgett. Here's the latest from ElkhornMediaGroup.com. A wildfire that was near Huntington led to closures and evacuations overnight Saturday. By Sunday, the frontage fire was in mop-up after it had burned nearly an estimated 2,000 acres. Level 3 evacuations had been put in place for Farewell Bend State Park in addition to the complete closure of I-84 between Baker City and Ontario, along with U.S. Highway 30 through Huntington. By Sunday, all closures were lifted and evacuation levels lowered. A cause of the fire has not been released. Another Eastern Oregon athlete is making their mark in the world of college sports. Former LeGrand High School baseball player and 2022 4A Player of the Year, Devin Bell, is now playing as a pitcher for the Oregon Ducks. Elkhorn Media Group recently caught up with Bell's former coach, LeGrand baseball varsity coach Parker McKinley, for an interview on Bell's athletic career. You can read that full interview on our website. Oregon Trail Electric Cooperative has announced a set of mascots called the Wild Bunch to spread awareness about wildfires and their prevention. The co-op just released a music video featuring Ember Hare of the Wild Bunch. View the video with your kids on our website. From the 24-Hour News Center, I'm Logan Bidgett. Follow breaking news on the Elkhorn Media Group Facebook page.
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11: Increasing clouds this morning and this afternoon in Baker County. High temperatures today in the 60s and lower 70s. Also breezy for tonight. Expect rain showers, areas of fog after midnight, and low temperatures in the 40s. For the Grand Ronde Valley, including Cove, Elgin, and LeGrand, partly cloudy skies this morning, becoming mostly cloudy as the day goes on, with highs in the lower 70s and breezy. For tonight, rain showers. Expect overnight lows into the 40s. And that's been a quick look at our forecast. Follow current conditions at ElkhornMediaGroup.com. 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
4: The markets appear ready to bounce back. Futures are in the green ahead of the open this morning. Chip stocks leading the charge. NASDAQ futures up more than 450 points. But oil is trading a little more than 1% higher because of the renewed hostilities in the Middle East. Shares of Campbell's rising 2.5% in the pre-market after a mixed quarterly earnings report from the packaged food company, best known for its soup. Campbell's reported earnings of 50 cents a share for the quarter, but surpassing the estimate of 48 cents. However, the company says demand for snacks is down. And wearing a soccer jersey to Chipotle could net you some free food on Thursday after 3 p.m. The fast food joint will give you a buy one, get one free entree. It coincides with the opening games of the 2026 FIFA World Cup. Of course, you can catch every game on Fox. That's your Fox Business Report. I'm Frank Lanza, invested in you.
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0: I got to tell you, there is, you could tell me to remember all the five freedoms in the First Amendment. I wouldn't have done it as a kid. I would have done it, taken the test, and then forgotten about it. But a song will put that in your kids' heads forever. Put it in your head. I can tell you that you listen to this song over and over again, and there's 10 of them that are coming this summer. This is the first one, comes out tomorrow, 5 in the First. And it'll teach your kids the responsibilities and the rights in each of the amendments in a really fun and original way. Then also the lesson plan. So you could just sit and if you're driving in the car or whatever, it's just built for you to have conversations with your kids about each amendment. Okay. There is also new commercial free episodes of The American Story. Which episodes are those? Are those 15 to 20?
1: 15. You know? Yeah, Torch Insiders 15. Get 11:15 starting tomorrow.
0: Okay, it's really, really good. Really good. You're going to like it. Plus, this week, the first two chapters of the new dynamic audio version of the book that I put out a couple of years ago in the summer for families called Chasing Embers. It is a fiction book, dystopian fiction, about a country where it has been lost to crazy people. They've destroyed history. And so there's a group of people that are out and they're trying to keep history alive just by telling the stories to each other. And it is such a great adventure book. It's a dystopian, futuristic kind of sci-fi thing that I think you'll really, really like. If you didn't read it when it came out, you can read it now, or you can just listen to it. First couple of chapters come out this week. The book is released on audio, I think, next week or the week after, but you get the first three, the epilogue and the first two chapters for free if you are a Torch subscriber. And also coming at the end of the month, a brand new deep dive on the real reason we have immigration. Huh, I wonder what that could be. And we look at the history of immigration and why we have it, why we should maybe, oh, I don't know, stop it right now and fix this so we can get back to the real reason that we have immigration. What is the history and the truth? All of that is happening just this month only on Torch. So you can get all of that stuff. This is the first time that I can say with any real weight, this is what I built the Torch for. The Torch is not just so you can get the show. We have Blaze that, you know, Blaze can give you the show. The Torch gives you understanding behind all the stuff in the show and a deeper dive in the breaks. That's what Jason does. He gives you deeper information in the breaks in case you want that and a behind the scenes access. But then I built this for education. And so this is our first real foray into education. For the history of the United States, and we are focusing on the Bill of Rights. If you don't know what the Bill of Rights is, why it was created, what they say, those are the handcuffs on the government. They're not handcuffs on you. They're the handcuffs on the government. These are the things the government cannot ever, ever do. If you don't know those, you can't defend the country. So we're starting at the very basics, and hopefully sometime before the year is done or early next year, these will be made into videos, a little like Schoolhouse Rock, if you will. So we ask that you would learn a lot, have some fun, enjoy the summer with your family while you're learning and enjoying the summer of 250. But also support us on our mission of saving the Republic through education. You can help us just by joining right now at glennbeck.com/torch. glennbeck.com/torch. In that, by the way, you also get an hour that I did that's not heard anywhere else on what's really happening in Iran and what does all of it mean.
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8: Israel and Iran say no more for now. I'm Chris Foster, Fox News. Both countries' militaries agree to hold their fire against each other after hours of missile strikes back and forth.
9: The cessation of armed forces operations is hereby announced. That statement from Iran's top military command after a day of missile launches targeting Israel. The Israelis responded with multiple strikes of their own. These were the first such attacks between the two countries since a ceasefire was declared 2 months ago. Iran warns it'll restart its offensive if Israel continues attacks against Hezbollah, including in southern Lebanon. Iran started its operations yesterday in response to Israel attacking southern Beirut. President Trump had called for the two sides to stop. Jonathan Savage, Fox News.
8: And the president plans to attend game three of the NBA Finals tonight at Madison Square Garden in New York. Secret Service Special Agent in Charge, Matt McCool.
10: Our security posture combines drones as well as advanced counter-drone technology, protective intelligence, specialized tactical teams, and operational resources that allow us to identify and address potential threats while maintaining in a welcoming environment for fans.
8: Five people are wounded in a stabbing attack at New York's Penn Station below the arena. A suspect is in custody. Tomorrow's primary day in Nevada, North Dakota, South Carolina, and Maine, where supporters of Democrat Senate candidate Graham Platner appear unfazed about allegations he's mistreated women in the past. Hundreds came to see him speak and take questions at a town hall meeting at the Elks Lodge in Portland.
11: Folks at the national level misunderstand, and the reason they keep getting everything wrong is they think this is a race about me, but it isn't. This is a race about us.
8: Republican Maine governor candidate Ben Midgley tells Fox Platner has massive character flaws.
12: And then it's all forgiven. It's complete hypocrisy on the Democrats' part. He does not represent Maine values, and he will not beat Susan Collins in the race.
8: America's listening to Fox News.
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14: I'm Logan Bidgett. Here's the latest from ElkhornMediaGroup.com. A wildfire that was near Huntington led to closures and evacuations overnight Saturday. By Sunday, the frontage fire was in mop-up after it had burned nearly an estimated 2,000 acres. Level 3 evacuations had been put in place for Farewell Bend State Park in addition to the complete closure of I-84 between Baker City and Ontario, along with U.S. Highway 30 through Huntington. By Sunday, all closures were lifted and evacuation levels lowered. A cause of the fire has not been released. Another Eastern Oregon athlete is making their mark in the world of college sports. Former LeGrand High School baseball player and 2022 4A Player of the Year, Devin Bell, is now playing as a pitcher for the Oregon Ducks. Elkhorn Media Group recently caught up with Bell's former coach, LeGrand baseball varsity coach Parker McKinley, for an interview on Bell's athletic career. You can read that full interview on our website. Oregon Trail Electric Cooperative has announced a set of mascots called the Wild Bunch to spread awareness about wildfires and their prevention. The co-op just released a music video featuring Ember Hare of the Wild Bunch. View the video with your kids on our website. From the 24-Hour News Center, I'm Logan Bidgett. 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
14: Increasing clouds this morning and this afternoon in Baker County. High temperatures today in the 60s and lower 70s. Also breezy for tonight. Expect rain showers, areas of fog after midnight, and low temperatures in the 40s. For the Grand Ronde Valley, including Cove, Elgin, and LeGrand, partly cloudy skies this morning, becoming mostly cloudy as the day goes on, with highs in the lower 70s and breezy. For tonight, rain showers. Expect overnight lows into the 40s. And that's been a quick look at our forecast. Follow current conditions at ElkhornMediaGroup.com. 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

0: through the entire inheritance. We defend this country by being worthy of it, by being knowing it, not out Sulla the Sullas. 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
5: I'm Taylor Riggs, and this is the Fox Business Report.
6: The markets appear ready to bounce back. Futures are in the green ahead of the open this morning. Chip stocks leading the charge. NASDAQ futures up more than 450 points. But oil is trading a little more than 1% higher because of the renewed hostilities in the Middle East. Shares of Campbell's rising 2.5% in the pre-market after a mixed quarterly earnings report from the packaged food company, best known for its soup. Campbell's reported earnings of 50 cents a share for the quarter, but surpassing the estimate of 48 cents. However, the company says demand for snacks is down. And wearing a soccer jersey to Chipotle could net you some free food on Thursday after 3 p.m. The fast food joint will give you a buy one, get one free entree. It coincides with the opening games of the 2026 FIFA World Cup. Of course, you can catch every game on Fox. That's your Fox Business Report. I'm Frank Lanza, invested in you.
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11: If you trust Jesus Christ, your Savior, the Spirit of God comes to live within you. And when the Spirit of God takes up residence in you, he's not going to come out of you until you're gone up to heaven. Amen. That's Bible. That's not personal opinion. That's right out of the Bible. Right here, context, Bible, right here. Two places. I just read 1 Peter 1, and I just cited Ephesians 1. When you got one scripture on something, it's enough. When you got two scriptures on something, you got a bunch right there, amen. And if I try hard enough, I can come with a whole bunch more. But the indwelling presence of the Holy Spirit with the child of God. What a wonderful blessing that is. And it says the angels look into. The angels don't know what it's like to have the Spirit of God living in them. Isn't that amazing? I'm Pastor Franklin Umber. We here at Somerville Baptist Church would love to be a help to you. Come and visit us this Sunday.
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0: For those of you turning 65, you don't need me to tell you this. 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Mailers, robocalls, ads, all of the things saying different things, all promising you they know what's best for you. The truth is there are thousands of options that many of these spammers only sell just a few of them because they make commission on those. What you really need is clarity, honest help, and that's why I want to tell you about Chapter. They want retirement to be the best chapter of your life, and they do that by helping you find the Medicare plan that actually fits your needs. 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It's not just about saving money. 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He said it was absolutely spectacular. Give him a call. The call is free. They have helped thousands of people. Just this last year in this audience, dial #250, say the word chapter. #250, say the keyword chapter.
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16: For his hometown team. I'm Chris Foster, Fox News. President Trump plans to be at Madison Square Garden in New York City tonight for Game 3 of the NBA Finals, the Knicks against the San Antonio Spurs. Secret Service Special Agent in Charge, Matt McCool.
17: Secret Service's focus is straightforward, to ensure everyone attending the game can enjoy the game and have a safe experience while we carry out our responsibility to protect the president of the United States.
16: The Knicks won the first two games of that best-of-seven series in San Antonio. A stabbing spree in the train station below Madison Square Garden, Penn Station, last night appears to be a random act of violence. Six people are hospitalized, including the suspect, described as emotionally disturbed and homeless. Israel and Iran say back-and-forth missile strikes against each other are over for now. They're the first since the ceasefire was declared 2 months ago.
18: The renewed fighting comes after the IDF carried out airstrikes on Beirut yesterday, targeting Hezbollah, one of Iran's proxies. Iran later unleashed strikes of its own on Israel. So Iran's military today announcing that it is halting offensive operations, although the IDF in the last hour or so says that it's striking southern Lebanon.
16: Fox's Alex Hogan in Bedminster, New Jersey. President Trump is there at his golf resort. Police in Toledo, Ohio are still looking for suspects in a mass shooting at a street festival Saturday.
19: A celebration there called the Old West End Festival erupted in a mass shooting. Now, Toledo police say 12 people have been shot. Two were listed as critical condition. They are now all stable. There are at least two suspected shooters still at large. The phrase mass shooting often draws to mind the horrible scenarios of someone targeting unarmed citizens. Police think that is not the case in Toledo. Rather, it was two gunmen, possibly others, shooting at each other. They just didn't care about the innocents caught in the crossfire.
16: Fox's Mike Tobin. Pope Leo urges respect for migrants' rights in an address to the Parliament of Spain. 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
21: 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Here's the latest from ElkhornMediaGroup.com. A wildfire that was near Huntington led to closures and evacuations overnight Saturday. By Sunday, the frontage fire was in mop-up after it had burned nearly an estimated 2,000 acres. Level 3 evacuations had been put in place for Farewell Bend State Park in addition to the complete closure of I-84 between Baker City and Ontario, along with U.S. Highway 30 through Huntington. By Sunday, all closures were lifted and evacuation levels lowered. A cause of the fire has not been released. Another Eastern Oregon athlete is making their mark in the world of college sports. Former LeGrand High School baseball player and 2022 4A Player of the Year, Devin Bell, is now playing as a pitcher for the Oregon Ducks. Elkhorn Media Group recently caught up with Bell's former coach, LeGrand baseball varsity coach Parker McKinley, for an interview on Bell's athletic career. You can read that full interview on our website. Oregon Trail Electric Cooperative has announced a set of mascots called the Wild Bunch to spread awareness about wildfires and their prevention. The co-op just released a music video featuring Ember Hare of the Wild Bunch. View the video with your kids on our website. From the 24-Hour News Center, I'm Logan Bidgett. Follow breaking news on the Elkhorn Media Group Facebook page.
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21: Increasing clouds this morning and this afternoon in Baker County. High temperatures today in the 60s and lower 70s. Also breezy for tonight. Expect rain showers, areas of fog after midnight, and low temperatures in the 40s. For the Grand Ronde Valley, including Cove, Elgin, and LeGrand, partly cloudy skies this morning, becoming mostly cloudy as the day goes on, with highs in the lower 70s and breezy. For tonight, rain showers. Expect overnight lows into the 40s. And that's been a quick look at our forecast. Follow current conditions at elkhornmediagroup.com. 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

0: Okay, so it's called Five in the First, and it's teaching you the five amendments in the First Amendment. You get that, plus 10 corresponding lesson plans for families to study together. All of this is part of your Torch membership. You get new commercial-free episodes of The American Story. Episodes 11 through 15 are dropping tomorrow. Sneak peek into the first two chapters of the new dynamic audio version of Chasing Embers. I was up until midnight, I think, last Thursday, listening to the last part of this. It is really good. And if you missed this book with your kids a couple of years ago when I first put it out, you're going to love it, and it will help your kids learn history. Also, a brand new documentary at the end of the month about the real reason for immigration. So all of that is coming in the next couple of weeks. Most of it comes out beginning tomorrow. So join us, will you? Join us. Help us on our mission to restore the republic, to teach history so we can defend it. If you don't know history, if you don't know the Bill of Rights, you can't defend it. You can't argue about it. You're going to be sitting here and you're going to lose an argument when somebody says, well, how can you possibly say that about Islam? You can't do that on Islam. You can't say Islamists have no place here because the separation of church and state, the First Amendment, a right to freedom of speech and freedom of religion. No. Your kids will be able to argue that in the first lesson, Five in the First. And you're going to know how to do it. You're going to know how to teach them as well. 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You get all kinds of stuff, and there's endless material there now that I think you're just really going to love, and share it with your family. Are we going to be able to put up my speech from the weekend?
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0: 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More in a minute. This year, America celebrates a remarkable milestone, 250 years of our country. 250 years. That is really, truly remarkable. We have to preserve that liberty, the ideals of liberty and the ideas. And if you study history, you'll find that freedom is never guaranteed. It has to be defended. And it's true of America. And true of Israel as well. In 1985, President Reagan spoke about the relationship between the United States and Israel. He said, a strong, secure Israel is a shared interest. Those words are just as true today as they were then. And that's why I am grateful for the work of the International Fellowship of Christians and Jews. 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
7: News. I'm Therese Crowley. President Trump still going to the Knicks game 3 against the Spurs tonight at New York's Madison Square Garden. Despite a mass stabbing at Penn Station under the Garden last night that injured 5 people. But his more immediate concern getting the Iran peace deal back on track, urging Iran and Israel to stop shooting at each other.
8: The president here in New Jersey telling both sides to cease hostilities, posting this on Truth Social, writing, quote, both sides, Israel and Iran, are looking to do an immediate ceasefire. Final negotiations on peace are proceeding, subject to ignorance or stupidity getting in its way. The blockade will remain in place and in full force and effect until a final deal is reached.
7: Fox's Alex Hogan. Iran upset that Israel struck its proxy Hezbollah. 2 Virginia residents suing the White House over the UFC fight Sunday night, charging it violates Park Service rules against sporting events on public parkland. 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
10: 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During a recent meeting, the Union County Board of Commissioners officially signed a letter of support for the removal of the Wetland Reserve Program designation for Conley Lake near Cove. The lake has been largely dry since the 1990s due to agricultural work damaging its bed and ability to retain water, with commissioners arguing that the WRP designation prevents proper restoration efforts. The Elgin Junior High and High School Rodeo Team made it to the State High School Rodeo Championships. In total, 8 Elgin students plus 1 student, each from LeGrand and Weston, qualified for state. The majority opted to compete in Idaho due to distance, with the junior high competitions now wrapped up. The high school finals are underway this week, with LeGrand competitor Brimley Moorhead reportedly qualifying for nationals. See our website for more information. Firefighting resources were able to contain a fast-growing wildfire on June 4th in Malheur County. The Clover Fire was sparked approximately 3 miles northwest of the town of Adrian. The blaze grew to approximately 253 acres before resources had it contained. The cause of that fire has not been listed. And that's been a quick look at our headlines. From the 24-hour news center, I'm Logan Bidjad. Follow breaking news on the Elkhorn Media Group Facebook page.
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10: Increasing clouds this morning and this afternoon in Baker County. High temperatures today in the 60s and lower 70s. Also breezy for tonight. Expect rain showers, areas of fog after midnight, and low temperatures in the 40s. For the Grand Ronde Valley, including Cove, Elgin, and LeGrand, partly cloudy skies this morning, becoming mostly cloudy as the day goes on, with highs in the lower 70s and breezy. For tonight, rain showers. Expect overnight lows into the 40s. And that's been a quick look at our forecast. Follow current conditions at ElkhornMediaGroup.com. 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
2: The markets appear ready to bounce back. Futures are in the green ahead of the open this morning. Chip stocks leading the charge. NASDAQ futures up more than 450 points. But oil is trading a little more than 1% higher because of the renewed hostilities in the Middle East. Shares of Campbell's rising 2.5% in the pre-market after a mixed quarterly earnings report from the packaged food company, best known for its soup. Campbell's reported earnings of 50 cents a share for the quarter, but surpassing the estimate of 48 cents. However, the company says demand for snacks is down. And wearing a soccer jersey to Chipotle could net you some free food on Thursday after 3 p.m. The fast food joint will give you a buy one, get one free entree. It coincides with the opening games of the 2026 FIFA World Cup. Of course, you can catch every game on Fox. That's your Fox Business Report. I'm Frank Lanza, invested in you.
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11: I'm not a gymnast. I like not exercising. I don't want to be a gymnast ever. And the mental gymnast that you have to be to keep up with the news today is ridiculous. Now, apparently, Donald Trump hates the Jews. Now, apparently, Donald Trump hates Bibi Netanyahu and wants him to die. And it's like, what? I can't help me. Help me. Somebody help me because I cannot play this game. That's why I don't play. That's why I tell you, don't get involved in any of that. It's nonsense. It's nonsense. Just look at what's happening on the ground and then let's decide what is the next. Don't try to guess on anything. Just what's the next best thing we have to do? We just put a poll out for the torch members on Iran. What are the results?
12: 73% want more airstrikes. I'm shocked. 16% want limited ground troop involvement, and 12% want to cut a deal and be done with it. You can do that poll at glenbeck.com.
11: So, yeah, my first one is airstrikes. I mean, if we can cut a deal, great, cut a deal. If we can't cut a deal, that's not, I mean, it has to be a good deal, but cut a deal. If we can't, I'm fine with airstrikes. I am not for ground troops. I'm just not for ground troops. I'm not. Now, I know Jason has a different view because he's a military guy and he's been following this. And he's been saying to me for the last week, I'm really kind of getting ill-tempered on this. And Jason, I want you to line that out in the next 5 seconds. No, I want you to line that out for me tomorrow. Could you do that?
13: Will do.
11: Okay. That'll be on tomorrow's program. We will see you then. Thank you for joining us on The Torch. The summer of 250 officially kicks off tomorrow. Lots of great stuff there today. Glenbeck.com/torch. Join us.
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13: message to Israel and Iran. Lisa Brady, Fox News. President Trump posting that both must immediately stop shooting after their first direct exchange of fire since a U.S. ceasefire with Iran 2 months ago.
16: A heavy exchange of fire overnight as the Iranians launched more than two dozen ballistic missiles at Israel. The Israelis responding with a series of airstrikes across Iran. But today, Iran's IRGC says they have halted attacks against the Jewish state.
13: Fox's Trey Yingst in Tel Aviv.
16: The president spoke with Fox News overnight as this Iranian ballistic missile attack was taking place. I asked the president what his message would be for Iran. He said, what I would suggest to Iran, you shot your missiles, that's enough. Get back to the table and make a deal.
13: The Israeli prime minister just acknowledging a halt in fighting with Iran, but also vowing to respond with force to any future attacks. Tonight, both President Trump and the New York City mayor are planning to attend Game 3 of the NBA Finals at Madison Square Garden, a day after five people were stabbed in Penn Station under the arena. The suspect was also injured and sent to the hospital. A federal lawsuit aims to stop a sporting event set for next weekend on the White House South Lawn.
17: The Public Integrity Project filed a lawsuit over the weekend on behalf of two Virginia residents who argue the UFC fight card Sunday night at the White House violates National Park Service regulations and rules prohibiting sporting events on federal parkland. President Trump announced the event several months ago as part of the celebration centered around the 250th anniversary of the nation's founding. Sunday is also President Trump's 80th birthday.
13: Fox's Jared Halpern at the White House. A White House spokesperson calls the lawsuit obstructionist and baseless and says the UFC event is no different than other events hosted by the White House on the South Lawn and on the National Mall. A partial rebound on Wall Street. The Dow is up about 86 points after Friday's plunge. 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
19: I'm Garrett Christensen, and here's the latest from ElkhornMediaGroup.com. A wildfire burning near Huntington led to closures and evacuations overnight Saturday. By Sunday, the frontage fire was in mop-up after it had burned over an estimated 1,000 acres. Level 3 evacuations had been put in place for Farewell Bend State Park in addition to the complete closure of Interstate 84 between Baker City and Ontario, along with US 30 through Huntington. By Sunday, all closures were lifted and evacuation levels lowered. A cause of the fire has not been released. Wallowa County Sir Optimus had a very successful shred day recently with 84 vehicles stopping by to have documents shredded. According to organizers, quote, funds go to projects which primarily support individuals and organizations within Wallowa County with a priority given to those activities benefiting women and girls, end quote. The group brought in around $900 in contributions. The Elgin Junior High/High School Rodeo Team made it to the State High School Rodeo Championships. In total, 8 Elgin students plus 1 student each from LeGrand and Weston qualified for state. The majority opted to compete in Idaho due to distance, with the junior high competitions now wrapped up. The high school finals are underway this week, with LeGrand competitor Brimley Moorhead reportedly qualifying for nationals. See more on our website. And Oregon Trail Electric Cooperative has introduced a set of mascots called the Wild Bunch to spread awareness about wildfire prevention. The co-op just released a music video featuring Ember Hare and the Wild Bunch called the Wildfire Song. View the video on our website. 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
19: Temperate and cloudy today with rain showers coming in later. This is your local forecast. In Baker County this morning, getting mostly cloudy and windy with temperatures in the mid-60s by noon. This afternoon, mostly cloudy and windy with an increasing chance of rain in the late afternoon. High temperatures in the high 60s to low 70s. And this evening, cloudy and staying a bit windy with a high chance of rain and lows in the mid to upper 40s. In Union County this morning, again getting mostly cloudy with temperatures in the high 60s by noon. This afternoon, mostly cloudy and a bit windy with an increasing chance of rain in the late afternoon, high temperatures in the low 70s. And this evening, cloudy skies and rain showers with possible thunder later on, low temperatures in the high 40s. 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

0: There it is, Fox Across America with Jimmy Failla. Here's some of the back and forth between President Trump and Kristen Welker on Meet the Press yesterday. It gets a little heated. Buckle up, clip two.
1: Do you think it's appropriate that they have an election and 5 days later they're nowhere close to picking
2: a winner? State and local officials acknowledge they are slow. They're urging.
1: No, they're crooked.
2: They're urging the votes to be counted quickly. That's how they vote in
1: crooked,
2: California.
1: Just like you're crooked. Your press is crooked and Meet the Press is crooked.
2: To be fair, I'm not crooked, but let's
1: really?
2: Let's
1: well, continue. You play right into their hands.
2: Let's continue.
1: You're either crooked or you're stupid.
2: Let's continue.
1: Play right into their hands with this. You know that these elections are rigged. Your network knows that they're rigged.
0: He literally said to her, you're either crooked or you're stupid. Like he...
3: President Trump has oranges the size of beach balls.
0: I don't know what's going on there. But the point is, nobody buys this. And I'm going to play you a clip a little bit later in the show today. I have to play you one clip today. It's Monday. One clip I have to play you from the ladies over at The View.
4: No, God! No, God, please, no! No! No!
0: Now, we're going to wait a minute. We're not going to do it right away. But the point is, I heard this argument this morning, and I had to... It hurt my face. You know, sometimes you hear something so stupid. I'm going to play four or five of clips like that today. Maybe the best one of the day is Lewis Hamilton. You know the F1 driver? The F1 driver sat down and gave one of those woke interviews where he goes, billionaires are bad. We shouldn't have any billionaires. Except there's only one small problem. Lewis Hamilton is dating Kim Kardashian, who is a billionaire.
5: This is the biggest schmuck I've ever met.
0: We'll get to it. We're going to get to the View clip also. Because what they're trying to defend California with is, well, you don't understand. California has 23 million people, 30, 40. You have so many people. You don't understand. They can't count the votes right away. Guys, Florida counts the whole state in one day. Never mind that in this election, everybody telling you, well, there's 20 million, there's 30 million. They can't count them all at once. Do you know how many people are voting in this California mayor's race? About 600,000. 600,000. So we're not sitting in a situation where they have millions and millions of ballots to count. We're sitting here in a situation where they've given themselves millions of days to count a few votes. Okay, Nithya Raman is currently in the lead again. She cried on election night because she had thought she had lost by that many votes.
6: I'm sick and tired of all this bullshit.
0: So when you follow a story like that and the voting is spread out over days and days, and then suddenly she surges and she went from getting blown out by the other two candidates to she's actually blowing them out with these last couple of ballot dumps.
7: Come on, don't bullshit me.
0: No one believes it. And again, when the polls looked like the liberals could be eliminated from the runoffs, Gavin Newsom said this. I played it again, Josh, the Newsom clip.
8: There is a like break the glass scenario, and there's many people that have a deep understanding of what it would look like if Democrats were locked out, and we're going to do everything to make sure that doesn't happen.
0: We're going to do everything to make sure that doesn't happen.
9: This guy's a serious ass.
0: Yeah, no, Gavin Newsom's garbage. But the problem is, you understand, they are willing to cheat, in my estimation, to get liberals into the runoff, because if they're not at least in the runoff, then not only is that a wholesale rejection of everything Newsom's done as governor, which becomes a huge impediment to his presidential ambitions, okay, but it starts that conversation a lot sooner. Meaning, understand, if Steve Hilton is the next governor of California, miraculously holds on to his lead in California and makes it into the runoff and somehow wins, okay, they're going to go, wow, Republican finally won California. We haven't had that since the Gray Davis recall of 03, when Arnold Schwarzenegger got in and started playing his favorite card game, Old Maid. But stick with me. The point is, this would be such a massive rebuke of the Newsom administration and his time in office. And that conversation would start just at the precipice of his presidential run. The last thing that on earth they want is that conversation starting now. So I take him at his word when he says there's a break glass scenario where they could do things to make sure liberals were on the ballot. And the reason I take him at his word is because when we all went to bed Tuesday night, Nithya Raman was crying. We woke up Monday morning. She's winning. Come on.
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12: Gianna Gelosi. Security is tight around New York's Madison Square Garden. It is game three of the NBA Finals tonight, and President Trump is going to be there to watch. Secret Service Special Agent in Charge, Matt McCool.
13: Secret Service's focus is straightforward: to ensure everyone attending the game can enjoy the game and have a safe experience while we carry out our responsibility to protect the President of the United States.
12: Now, there was a stabbing spree on the train station below Madison Square Garden, Penn Station, last night. Six people hospitalized, including the suspect. Iran and Israel said that they were going to wind down an overnight military escalation.
14: These were the first such attacks between the two countries since a ceasefire was declared 2 months ago. Iran warns it'll restart its offensive if Israel continues attacks against Hezbollah.
12: That's Fox's Jonathan Savage. President Trump urged both sides to calm down. 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
16: 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As part of a newly launched drowning prevention initiative, third graders across Wallowa County recently completed free countywide swim lessons for the first time. Funded by the Wild Horse and Roundhouse Foundations, the students were bused to Veterans Memorial Pool in LeGrand for an intensive four-day swimming curriculum. In total, 52 students completed the program, with organizers now focusing on sustainable long-term funding. Another Eastern Oregon athlete is making their mark in the world of college sports. Former LeGrand High School baseball player and 2022 4A Player of the Year Devin Bell is now playing as a pitcher for the Oregon Ducks. Elkhorn Media Group recently caught up with Bell's former coach, LeGrand baseball varsity coach Parker McKinley, for an interview on Bell's athletic career. Read the full interview on our website. During a recent meeting, the Union County Board of Commissioners officially signed a letter of support for the removal of the Wetland Reserve Program designation for Conley Lake near Cove. The lake has been largely dry since the 1990s due to agricultural work damaging its bed and ability to retain water, with commissioners arguing that the WRP designation prevents proper restoration efforts. And firefighting resources were able to contain a fast-growing wildfire on Thursday, June 4th, in Malheur County. The Clover Fire was sparked approximately 3 miles northwest of the town of Adrian. The blaze grew to approximately 250 acres before resources had it contained. The cause of the fire has not been listed at this time. Get more local and regional news just like this, as well as breaking news, when you follow us on Facebook at Elkhorn Media Group. Also, don't forget to download our free Elkhorn mobile app.
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16: Temperate and cloudy today, with rain showers coming in later. This is your local forecast. In Baker County this morning, getting mostly cloudy and windy, with temperatures in the mid-60s by noon. This afternoon, mostly cloudy and windy, with an increasing chance of rain in the late afternoon. High temperatures in the high 60s to low 70s. And this evening, cloudy and staying a bit windy, with a high chance of rain and lows in the mid to upper 40s. In Union County this morning, again getting mostly cloudy, with temperatures in the high 60s by noon. This afternoon, mostly cloudy and a bit windy, with an increasing chance of rain in the late afternoon. High temperatures in the low 70s. And this evening, cloudy skies and rain showers with possible thunder later on. Low temperatures in the high 40s. 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

0: 1%, even though Iran and Israel have halted their attacks at the behest of the president. Shares of NVIDIA are up 1.5%. The company announcing it's teaming up with leading South Korean technology companies to build large-scale artificial intelligence infrastructure in Asia. Bank of America raising its outlook for data storage company SanDisk to $2,100 a share. Right now, shares are up 7%. Again, stocks are rising. That's your Fox Business Report. I'm Frank Lanza, invested in you.
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7: There it is, Fox Across America with Jimmy Fallon. We're playing Blow the Whistle by Too Short. Pretty apropos. Somebody should have thrown a challenge flag at this California election. We'll talk about it a little bit later in the show. We got a lot going on right now. But one other story I wanted to get to really quickly, because I'm all worked up on a Monday. Still trying to sweat out that AC&T fried chicken. Do you know what I had? Well, it actually wasn't as bad as you think. I had a snack box, I had a fried chicken sandwich, and I had cheese sticks, if you haven't had them. We were at the, I believe it was Garden Row Boulevard, just outside of Hagerstown is where I went. So if you want to go eat fried chicken where Jimmy Fallon ate his fried chicken after the show Saturday night, you can go on a little pilgrimage. But it was just the best crowd ever. But nothing made me laugh harder. Nothing I said on stage, nothing I said on my Saturday night TV show made me laugh harder than this Lewis Hamilton clip really quickly. I want to play it for you. So Lewis Hamilton, it's like one of the most successful F1 drivers of all time. Okay, he's now dating Kim Kardashian, which is risky for an F1 driver to do because Kim gets rear-ended a lot. Hey-o, come on, Jimmy, what are we doing here?
8: That was the worst thing I ever heard.
7: We're having a good time. But here is Lewis Hamilton getting interviewed, and he is trying to do the old anti-billionaire thing, trying to do the woke, you know, I'm one of you. Lewis Hamilton is worth about $500 million. Okay, but here he is doing the old, people have too much money. He's mad about billionaires. Oh, by the way, he's dating a billionaire. Clip 19.
9: One of the things that I'm like, I struggle with every day is, and it's just how life is, and it's been the way for thousands of years, that there is such a disparity between wealthy and the poor. And, you know, you still, when you drive around LA, there's still so many people living on the streets. You shouldn't be able to have billions. Right, I think there should be a limit to how much you can have because there's enough to go around to everyone. So somehow creating a law that creates more equality, yeah, and equal access to for everyone, you know.
10: What would you do with a brain if you had one?
7: It's such a phony, pandering move to do the old, the rich, we should just give it all away. Because none of them are, he's not volunteering to give it away. He's not volunteering to share his prize money with the less fortunate drivers. Why? Because he outcompeted those drivers. That's what capitalism is. If everybody just gave you stuff, number one, you wouldn't appreciate it. Number two, the reason we have successful people who create jobs and do so many other incredible things for us in terms of humanity. I mean, you look at the scientific breakthroughs that are created because of the free market and the incentivized competition that forces people to create better products at a better price. Okay, you understand, like guys like Lewis Hamilton are lazy in areas that aren't their own. Like he's obviously a super competitor and he's a very successful driver. But it's the same issue we have when other celebrities get into politics. they're not really affected by them, so they don't ever really take the time to understand the issue. Like, anybody telling you the rich is bad is an idiot, and they don't understand economics. Like, look at Friday. The Chicago Bears left Chicago. Disgusting. They're part of the fabric of that society for about 105 years. And everybody goes, well, good. You know, the people say, good. We shouldn't be giving bailouts to billionaires. Screw them, right? Except every city chips in to build a stadium because the stadium becomes an economic driver of other things. Okay, you get, you know, 20, 30,000 jobs from the people who work in that stadium when it opens up, not just for the 8 football games. What about the concerts? What about the conventions? What about the festivals? Never mind the 50,000 construction jobs that ensue from making the stadium. Never mind all the security jobs that get added on game days, the concession jobs, the food jobs. Never mind the additional hotel rooms that get booked, the waitresses that get tipped, the restaurants that get patronized, the Ubers that get taken, the taxis that get taken, the merch that gets sold. All of that money gone from the city of Chicago because they didn't want to chip in $500 million towards a stadium. And you might go, well, Jimmy, that's a lot of money. Maybe it is, except there's only one small problem. They blew $2.5 billion on illegal immigrants.
11: That is financial lunacy.
7: So this is not about protecting taxpayers. It's not being responsible stewards. It's people not understanding the way economics work, catering to other people who don't understand economics by just telling them the rich are the bad guys. Except they spent $2.5 billion on illegal immigrants. True story. Chicago sports fans wanted the Bears, but the Democrats blew all the money on the Coyotes. Gross.
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16: Stop shooting and get back to the table. I'm Lisa Brady, Fox News. That message from President Trump after Iran and Israel traded fire overnight for the first time since a ceasefire began 2 months ago between the U.S. and Iran.
17: This all started because of Israeli operations in southern Lebanon. They struck a Hezbollah stronghold in a suburb of Beirut. Iran then struck Israel with a barrage of missile fire. Most of those missiles were either intercepted or they landed in open areas.
16: Fox's Max Gordon in Dubai. Israel then fired at military targets deep in Iran, including a petrochemical facility. Both sides have since stopped, but each warns strikes could resume, with the Iran-backed militants in Lebanon still the main issue. Even tighter security at New York's Madison Square Garden when President Trump is set to become the first sitting U.S. president to attend an NBA Finals game tonight. This comes just a day after five people were stabbed stabbed under the garden in Penn Station by a suspect who was also injured and sent to the hospital. An emergency response in Texas as two more cases of flesh-eating screwworm fly infections are reported.
11: The USDA confirming two new screwworm cases found in a calf and a dog hundreds of miles apart in Texas. In LaSalle and Andrews counties, bringing the total number of cases to four after screwworm flies were first discovered in two calves last week in La Pryor near the U.S.-Mexican border. The state now mobilizing multiple agencies and urging Texas ranchers and residents to inspect animals daily for the parasitic insect and to report suspected cases immediately.
16: Fox's Jeff Manasso. The Vatican just confirming a meeting between Pope Leo and six survivors of clergy sex abuse. During his ongoing trip to Spain, the Pope pledging to consider their suggestions for how the church can improve its response to what he calls a scourge. However, the Pope also reaffirming the right to secrecy during the sacrament of confession. 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
14: 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A wildfire burning near Huntington led to closures and evacuations overnight Saturday. By Sunday, the frontage fire was in mop-up after it had burned over an estimated 1,000 acres. Level 3 evacuations had been put in place for Farewell Bend State Park in addition to the complete closure of Interstate 84 between Baker City and Ontario, along with US 30 through Huntington. By Sunday, all closures were lifted and evacuation levels lowered. A cause of the fire has not been released. Wallowa County SirOptimus had a very successful shred day recently, with 84 vehicles stopping by to have documents shredded. According to organizers, quote, funds go to projects which primarily support individuals and organizations within Wallowa County, with a priority given to those activities benefiting women and girls, end quote. The group brought in around $900 in contributions. The Elgin Junior High / High School Rodeo Team made it to the State High School Rodeo Championships. In total, 8 Elgin students plus 1 student each from LeGrand and Weston qualified for state. The majority opted to compete in Idaho due to distance, with the junior high competitions now wrapped up. The high school finals are underway this week, with LeGrand competitor Brimley Moorhead reportedly qualifying for nationals. See more on our website. And Oregon Trail Electric Cooperative has introduced a set of mascots called the Wild Bunch to spread awareness about wildfire prevention. The co-op just released a music video featuring Ember Hare and the Wild Bunch called the Wildfire Song. View the video on our website. 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
14: Temperate and cloudy today with rain showers coming in later. This is your local forecast. In Baker County this morning, getting mostly cloudy and windy with temperatures in the mid-60s by noon. This afternoon, mostly cloudy and windy with an increasing chance of rain in the late afternoon. High temperatures in the high 60s to low 70s. And this evening, cloudy and staying a bit windy with a high chance of rain and lows in the mid to upper 40s. And Union County this morning, again, getting mostly cloudy with temperatures in the high 60s by noon. This afternoon, mostly cloudy and a bit windy with an increasing chance of rain in the late afternoon, high temperatures in the low 70s. And this evening, cloudy skies and rain showers with possible thunder later on, low temperatures in the high 40s.
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0: But unless we pass the Save America Act, guys like John Thune are putting you in a really bad spot. Okay, you elected the Republicans to a majority in the Senate and the House so they'd get off their ass and do something. Okay, but they're not doing anything. Okay, at this remote hour, Trump's apparently making fun of Mike Johnson behind closed doors, saying Trump has two jobs, being president and being speaker, because it doesn't sound like Johnson's able to whip people into shape. Washington collectively wants to slow Trump's roll. There's a lot of Republicans that want to slow Trump's roll. Make no mistake about it. Okay, 85% of every profession you will ever enter is filled with people doing the bare minimum to keep their job. No matter what you do for a living, 85% of the people in your respective field are bare minimum people. That is just a basic law of averages. That's why expanding the size of the government is such a fool's errand, because you're just creating more people 8 times out of 10 that aren't going to do anything anyway. But now we've spent that much more money, and the clearance rate on Washington dollars is about 10 cents on the dollar. So again, if you were sending $1 million to feed people in Africa, about 100,000 is going to make it there, best case scenario. 90% of it is never leaving Washington. Okay, Washington is not in the business of getting things done. It is in the business of getting the collection plate passed around from person to person.
1: It costs a lot of money to run for political office.
0: Okay, and once you realize that, and that the only goal is to just keep getting elected, maintain power, okay, get those sweet stock tips from the Nancy Pelosi's of the world, eat those lobbyist lunches, go to those fancy dinners. Most people that have been in Congress, like the longer they've been there, the less they've accomplished. Look at somebody like Bernie Sanders. Do you know Bernie Sanders has sponsored like 2 pieces of legislation in his life that have passed? And he's been, and one of them was like renaming a post office. I'm not knocking it. I'm just telling you, it wasn't exactly the hard scrabble fight to help the working class that he sells it to you as. The fighting the oligarchy tour that requires him, you know, because he's against capitalism and billionaires, it requires him to sell you tickets to help fight capitalism. You know, and because he's saving the planet, it requires him to get on a private jet and fly around the world fighting against the 1% while living like them.
2: What a fraud.
0: Okay, I mean, really think about that. They don't amount to a hell of a whole lot out there in Washington, but certainly not up in Vermont where Bernie Sanders is from. So the biggest challenge Donald Trump has is he comes to Washington with this massive referendum from the voters. Hey, go in and shut down the border. Go ahead and fix the immigration system. Get rid of the bad guys. Okay? And the voters are like, yeah. But the people in Washington are like, wait, we have to do something? That wasn't the deal. Because the people in Washington don't care. They don't fear the voters anymore. They don't. We're not living in that world now. 84% of American voters want the Save America Act. They want voter ID required in all 50 states when you show up to vote. 84% of the voters want that. And nobody in Washington is getting anywhere closer to passing it. You know what else they're not getting? Nervous. They don't care. They're not sitting around going like, oh, hell, 84% of the people want this. I better do something or I'm in big trouble. They're like, ah, screw those 84%. We're Republicans. We'll blame the Democrats. And the Democrats are like, we'll blame the Republicans. But the people who get screwed are the voters that pay both of their salaries. That's what we're dealing with right now. And you got to call it out if you're trying to be a real radio host and not an activist. So we'll keep telling you the truth.
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2: Fox News. I'm Therese Crowley. President Trump's priority today, urging Iran and Israel to stop shooting at each other so he can get the Iran peace deal back on track. Tonight, going to the Knicks game 3 against the Spurs at Madison Square Garden, despite a mass stabbing at Penn Station under the Garden last night that injured 5 people.
7: There will unfortunately be no watch party outside of Madison Square Garden for game 3 of the finals, and no access to the immediate vicinity of MSG without an authorized reason to be there.
2: New York Police Commissioner Jessica Tisch protecting the venue along with Secret Service, drones, counter-drone technology, specialized tactical teams, all they say so fans can be safe and enjoy the game while they protect the president. And a congressional report accuses the NFL of violating its antitrust exemption, forcing fans to pay to stream games that used to be free. 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
9: 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As part of a newly launched drowning prevention initiative, third graders across Wallowa County recently completed free countywide swim lessons for the first time. Funded by the Wild Horse and Roundhouse Foundations, the students were bused to Veterans Memorial Pool in LeGrand for an intensive four-day swimming curriculum. In total, 52 students completed the program, with organizers now focusing on sustainable long-term funding. Another Eastern Oregon athlete is making their mark in the world of college sports. Former LeGrand High School baseball player and 2022 4A Player of the Year Devin Bell is now playing as a pitcher for the Oregon Ducks. Elkhorn Media Group recently caught up with Bell's former coach, LeGrand baseball varsity coach Parker McKinley, for an interview on Bell's athletic career. Read the full interview on our website. During a recent meeting, the Union County Board of Commissioners officially signed a letter of support for the removal of the Wetland Reserve Program designation for Conley Lake near Cove. The lake has been largely dry since the 1990s due to agricultural work damaging its bed and ability to retain water, with commissioners arguing that the WRP designation prevents proper restoration efforts. And firefighting resources were able to contain a fast-growing wildfire on Thursday, June 4th, in Malheur County. The Clover Fire was sparked approximately 3 miles northwest of the town of Adrian. The blaze grew to approximately 250 acres before resources had it contained. The cause of the fire has not been listed at this time. Get more local and regional news just like this, as well as breaking news, when you follow us on Facebook at Elkhorn Media Group. Also, don't forget to download our free Elkhorn mobile app.
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9: Temperate and cloudy today with rain showers coming in later. This is your local forecast. In Baker County this morning, getting mostly cloudy and windy with temperatures in the mid-60s by noon. This afternoon, mostly cloudy and windy with an increasing chance of rain in the late afternoon, high temperatures in the high 60s to low 70s. And this evening, cloudy and staying a bit windy with a high chance of rain and lows in the mid to upper 40s. In Union County this morning, again getting mostly cloudy with temperatures in the high 60s by noon. This afternoon, mostly cloudy and a bit windy with an increasing chance of rain in the late afternoon, high temperatures in the low 70s. And this evening, cloudy skies and rain showers with possible thunder later on, low temperatures in the high 40s. 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
8: Stocks are rising on Wall Street. The NASDAQ up more than 400 points. The index looking to rebound after its worst day in more than a year. Meanwhile, the Dow Jones Industrials and the S&P 500 are also higher. Oil prices stabilizing a bit, but it is still up 1%, even though Iran and Israel have halted their attacks at the behest of the president. Shares of NVIDIA are up 1.5%. The company announcing it's teaming up with leading South Korean technology companies to build large-scale artificial intelligence infrastructure in Asia. Bank of America raising its outlook for data storage company SanDisk to $2,100 a share. Right now, shares are up 7%. Again, stocks are rising. That's your Fox Business Report. I'm Frank Lanza, invested in you.
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0: Fox Across America with Jimmy Failla. We've got Brandon Tierney coming up in hour number three. This one made me laugh in the meantime. You talk about absolute nutbags. Zul Muhammad is a mayoral candidate in Carrollton, Texas. Says no veteran has ever made a sacrifice for him. He does not support the U.S. He does not support our troops. I mean,
1: garbage like you just makes me sick.
0: Listen to this guy, clip 20.
2: I believe a guy who hates American veterans, who gave him the freedom to say what you're saying.
3: No one
2: right
3: gave me
2: now.
3: Freedom. My parents are the only people that made sacrifice. No vet has made any sacrifice. I want to make that clear.
2: What?
3: I do not support the U.S. military. No, I do not support the United States. I look down on both entities. I want to make that clear.
0: So he's running for mayor in Carrollton, Texas. Says he doesn't support the United States. Wait, what?
4: Get him out of here. Get him out.
0: I told you this in June. I was like, hey, man, the reason I'm paying attention to the New York City mayor's race so much is because if Mamdani wins, they're going to start nominating extremists all over the country. The Democrats are completely unprincipled. They want power. They don't care about policy. They're currently campaigning against half their old policies. Barack Obama deported more people than any president in history. The Democrats now oppose deportations. That's not a serious people. They just want the power. But the point is, if something proves electable, you get more of it. So the Democrats weren't initially endorsing Mamdani, but once he won, they're all nominating Mamdani spinoffs. And now they went from telling us Trump is a Nazi to telling us you need to vote for the guy with the Nazi tattoo, Graham Platner. Real dirtbag stuff going on.
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9: President Trump is set to make history. Elisa Brady, Fox News. He's expected to become the first sitting U.S. president to attend an NBA Finals game when the Knicks meet the Spurs in Game 3 tonight at New York's Madison Square Garden. Just a day after, five people were stabbed under the arena at Penn Station.
10: City and state leaders have spoken out, suggesting it was a random attack by a homeless man. But it comes at a time when the city is already on high alert with the president's visit.
9: Fox's C.B. Cotton.
10: The stabbing happened Sunday evening inside Penn Station in Midtown Manhattan as commuters were moving through the terminal. Amtrak police took the suspect into custody at the scene and reportedly recovered a knife.
9: Both the Secret Service and New York police handling security for tonight's game. The New York City mayor also planning to attend.
11: There will unfortunately be no watch party outside of Madison Square Garden for Game 3 of the finals and no access to the immediate vicinity of MSG without an authorized reason
7: to be there.
9: New York City Police Commissioner Jessica Tisch says added security measures will include more officers below ground at Penn Station, plus magnetometers, drones, and other steps. There are public watch parties planned in several other parts of the city, including Central Park. Warnings from each side after Israel and Iran exchanged fire.
12: A day of back-and-forth strikes between Israel and Iran threatened to throw the Middle East back into full-scale war. Both sides have now called a halt to the fighting. The United States told Iran there'd be no more attacks by Israel if they themselves stopped launching missiles. Israel's Prime Minister Benjamin Netanyahu confirmed the ceasefire in a videotaped statement, but promised to respond with force to any future attacks.
9: Fox's Jonathan Savage. Netanyahu also saying Israel will keep operating against Iran-backed Hezbollah in Lebanon. Iran's top negotiator reportedly just posting a message questioning the U.S. commitment to talks and vowing to turn an ongoing U.S. naval blockade into a defeat. 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
14: 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A wildfire burning near Huntington led to closures and evacuations overnight Saturday. By Sunday, the frontage fire was in mop-up after it had burned over an estimated 1,000 acres. Level 3 evacuations had been put in place for Farewell Bend State Park in addition to the complete closure of Interstate 84 between Baker City and Ontario, along with US 30 through Huntington. By Sunday, all closures were lifted and evacuation levels lowered. A cause of the fire has not been released. Wallowa County Sir Optimus had a very successful shred day recently, with 84 vehicles stopping by to have documents shredded. According to organizers, quote, funds go to projects which primarily support individuals and organizations within Wallowa County, with a priority given to those activities benefiting women and girls, end quote. The group brought in around $900 in contributions. The Elgin Junior High / High School Rodeo Team made it to the State High School Rodeo Championships. In total, 8 Elgin students plus 1 student each from LeGrand and Weston qualified for state. The majority opted to compete in Idaho due to distance, with the junior high competitions now wrapped up. The high school finals are underway this week, with LeGrand competitor Brimley Moorhead reportedly qualifying for nationals. See more on our website. And Oregon Trail Electric Cooperative has introduced a set of mascots called the Wild Bunch to spread awareness about wildfire prevention. The co-op just released a music video featuring Ember Hare and the Wild Bunch called the Wildfire Song. View the video on our website. 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
14: Temperate and cloudy today with rain showers coming in later. This is your local forecast. In Baker County this morning, getting mostly cloudy and windy with temperatures in the mid-60s by noon. This afternoon, mostly cloudy and windy with an increasing chance of rain in the late afternoon. High temperatures in the high 60s to low 70s. And this evening, cloudy and staying a bit windy with a high chance of rain and lows in the mid to upper 40s. In Union County this morning, again getting mostly cloudy with temperatures in the high 60s by noon. This afternoon, mostly cloudy and a bit windy with an increasing chance of rain in the late afternoon, high temperatures in the low 70s. And this evening, cloudy skies and rain showers with possible thunder later on, low temperatures in the high 40s. 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

0: There it is, Fox Across America with Jimmy Fallon. We're going to be talking to Brandon Tierney in the next segment about the NBA Finals. The Trump man's going to be there. Trump was a big Knicks fan his whole life. He's always been a part of the fabric of the New York sports scene. He was, of course, pretty present during the Knicks' attempted title runs of the mid to late 90s. And was even a bit of a fixture during the Isaiah Thomas era, which is as dark of a period as any sports franchise has ever gone through. Trump was still known to show up from time to time because he was just a man about town in New York City. And understand, that's before he entered politics, what most of us knew him as. Whether you liked him or hated him, he was just there. You know, he'd hosted a primetime show on NBC for 15 years, but he had been a fixture in the American lexicon for the better part of about 40. You know, Donald Trump was a guy hanging out with Barbara Walters, and he was going on The View, and he was a regular on Howard Stern. He wasn't some hothead that came out of a shed somewhere as a fringe lunatic, and we were like, where did he come from? But that's the hysteria that was manufactured by the media. Because what the Democrats do a lot, this is important, is they'll accuse you of the worst thing known to man because they think it justifies any type of attempt by them to stop you. So it's this guy's Hitler. He's an existential threat to democracy. Ergo, you're well within your rights to have the FBI spy on Trump Tower, to have the FBI raid Mar-a-Lago, for states to sue to remove him off the ballot, for him to be impeached post-presidency. They've done everything to this guy known to man under the guise that, no, you don't understand. We're the good guys here. We're the ones saving America. We're protecting democracy by jailing our opponent. I'm like, no, that's what they do in a country that doesn't have a legitimate democracy. They're like, well, out here in California, we're protecting our democracy. We've got 600,000 ballots to count in this mayor's race. We're going to need a little time, which is bananas. Florida counts every vote in the state in one day. Florida has 23 million people. I'm not saying all 23 million of them vote, but they count about 10 million votes in one day. Okay, the L.A. mayor's race had about 600,000 votes to count. They're not even close to finished right now. Okay, give me a freaking break. So the point is, Trump coming to the Garden, okay, as Trump, as a guy who, yes, has political baggage, but he has legitimate standing on the New York sports scene. He's been watching these games and showing up to them longer than just about anybody has. And I think if you're a liberal who hates the president, I think there's still good reason for you to be happy he's there tomorrow night. I'm going to explain it to you when Brandon Tierney gets on, because there is a real advantage for the Knicks fans in having the president there. Even if you hate the president, okay, if you're one of those people, I have met this guy in the Oval. I have done stand-up at the Patriot Awards when he was there. Okay, I know what it's like to be in the presence of this sort of thing. I was also at the White House Correspondents' Dinner when somebody tried to kill him, and we all, you know, to get the hell out of the way. It was madness. But the point is, it creates a level of intensity that absolutely contributes to the already in place home court advantage that the Knicks have. We'll discuss it in greater detail in the next segment. But the point is, for the people out there, even these idiots suing this week because they're trying to block the America 250 fight from taking place at the White House, I'm telling you, you're fighting all the wrong battles. You know, and it's so crazy to me that there's no ability to parse anymore, meaning anything he does, obviously people oppose it. That's not new. But I'm amazed that they haven't recognized the value in maybe changing strategies. You see, if you scream about everything a person does, literally everything, at some point everybody starts to realize they're not the problem. You are.
1: Bingo, man. Bingo.
0: Everyone listening, okay, has a friend who has complained about a coworker so much you start to like the coworker. You're just like, I don't know, I think my friend's actually nuts here. I don't know what's going on. And the Democrats have done that. They thought telling you Trump was the devil made them Jesus. But then they started nominating people like James Tallarico, who said God was non-binary.
2: What the hell were you thinking?
0: You're like, maybe not. James Tallarico's now saying he's got to protect oil jobs in Texas. You know, James Tallarico introduced a bill about a year or two ago to eliminate those oil jobs in Texas in the name of saving the environment for the Green New Deal.
3: We cannot run the greatest economy by putting fairy dust and unicorn urine in our cars.
0: You just can't. Unicorn urine not going to give them the fuel standards you hoped for. I mean, we had higher hopes when we started curating the unicorn urine, but lo and behold, you'd be lucky to get 2 miles to the gallon, and you're going to have to do better than that because it is not easy to get that unicorn pee into the cup. Take it from a guy who's followed a few circuses around the country. Brandon Tierney, when we come back.
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7: Fox News, I'm John Saucier. The protests continue outside of an ICE detention center in Newark, New Jersey. Demonstrators accusing this facility of failing to provide adequate resources and treatment for the detainees. The border czar, Tom Holman on Fox, rejecting those claims about the detention center's conditions.
8: I went through every square foot of that facility. I went through the bathrooms. I went through the detention area. I went to indoor and outdoor recreation. As a matter of fact, outdoor recreation has kind of a state-of-the-art exercise equipment, which kind of shocked me.
7: There have been 152 reported anti-Semitic attacks in New York City this year. Makes up over half of the hate crimes in New York State. Congresswoman Nicole Malliotakis on Fox Business.
9: New York City is no longer just a leader when it comes to high taxes and outward migration. It has become a leader in anti-Semitism, sadly.
7: And about 10% of New York City's population is Jewish. 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
11: 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As part of a newly launched drowning prevention initiative, third graders across Wallowa County recently completed free countywide swim lessons for the first time. Funded by the Wild Horse and Roundhouse Foundations, the students were bused to Veterans Memorial Pool in La Grande for an intensive four-day swimming curriculum. In total, 52 students completed the program, with organizers now focusing on sustainable long-term funding. Another Eastern Oregon athlete is making their mark in the world of college sports. Former La Grande High School baseball player and 2022 4A Player of the Year Devin Bell is now playing as a pitcher for the Oregon Ducks. Elkhorn Media Group recently caught up with Bell's former coach, La Grande baseball varsity coach Parker McKinley, for an interview on Bell's athletic career. Read the full interview on our website. During a recent meeting, the Union County Board of Commissioners officially signed a letter of support for the removal of the Wetland Reserve Program designation for Conley Lake near Cove. The lake has been largely dry since the 1990s due to agricultural work damaging its bed and ability to retain water, with commissioners arguing that the WRP designation prevents proper restoration efforts. And firefighting resources were able to contain a fast-growing wildfire on Thursday, June 4th, in Malheur County. The Clover Fire was sparked approximately 3 miles northwest of the town of Adrian. The blaze grew to approximately 250 acres before resources had it contained. The cause of the fire has not been listed at this time. Get more local and regional news just like this, as well as breaking news, when you follow us on Facebook at Elkhorn Media Group. 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
11: Temperate and cloudy today with rain showers coming in later. This is your local forecast. In Baker County this morning, getting mostly cloudy and windy with temperatures in the mid-60s by noon. This afternoon, mostly cloudy and windy with an increasing chance of rain in the late afternoon, high temperatures in the high 60s to low 70s. And this evening, cloudy and staying a bit windy with a high chance of rain and lows in the mid to upper 40s. In Union County this morning, again getting mostly cloudy with temperatures in the high 60s by noon. This afternoon, mostly cloudy and a bit windy with an increasing chance of rain in the late afternoon, high temperatures in the low 70s. And this evening, cloudy skies and rain showers with possible thunder later on, low temperatures in the high 40s. 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
3: It's graduation time at the Baker School District. 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Each week, we speak with someone from Baker School District to get an update on what's going on. Joining me today is Superintendent Casey Hallgarth. Thanks for being here, Casey.
4: I wanted to take the opportunity to say how proud I am of all our graduated seniors this year. The class of 2026 from Baker High School, Eagle Cap Innovative High School, and Baker Virtual Academy is so impressive. 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
3: Wow, that's really impressive. 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
4: Congratulations, class of 2026. 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
3: Thanks, Casey. Keep up to date on what's happening in the Baker School District at bakersd.org.
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8: Bottom of the ninth on Fox Across America with Jimmy Failla. I've got some TV duty with Jesse Waters tonight. We got to cover the Trump man at Madison Square Garden. Then I got to go root for the Knicks. I'm telling you, man. I've been to a bunch of different presidential events under Trump, under Biden, even an Obama one downtown here in Manhattan. And I will say this to you. There is a different level of intensity when the presidency is in the house. I was in 2001. I was at the World Series, Game 3, when President Bush threw out the first pitch. Roger Clemens, the Yanks got a shutout win to get back into that series against Arizona. Unfortunately, it went seven games, didn't end the way we wanted it to. But that was one of the most intense World Series you'd ever watch. And the point is, a guy like Wemby, Josh, can I ask your take on this? Brandon Tierney, he's a little more diplomatic. He's a sports talk radio guy. He was saying that, you know, Wemby just might not be ready. He just looked mentally soft to me. I mean,
9: he had like a mini freak out on the bench. It kind of rallied the Spurs around him. But yeah. Then at the very end of the game, like, you've got to control that ball. You got to know that you have a timeout still in your pocket.
8: Yeah.
9: With 8-9 seconds, you can advance the ball to just start moving up the court and throw it when your guy's not looking. Like, take that second. Take that beat.
8: Yeah. He looks soft. Mikey, was Wemby rattled by the win? Because, I mean, Madison Square Garden's going to be a lot more intense than San Antonio. I love San Antonio. But we have, you know, he's going to be playing in a crowd full of, like, actual rabid screaming lunatics, like cannibals and stuff. What do you think?
10: Yeah, I think so. And I think he's just so young, too, at this point that this was a great experience for him this year, but he's almost got, like, more learning to do.
8: Okay. This is like when Shaq went to the finals on the Magic. So maybe.
10: Oh, yeah, that's right. Late 90s.
8: Yeah, so maybe Wemby will turn it back around. So something to give hope to the Spurs fans so you guys don't all cancel our big gig at the Empire Theater on August 15th. You know, I'm trying to win an NBA title, but I don't want to alienate the whole comedy audience. Actually, I do. That makes for a far more fun show. You guys don't scare me. I'm kidding. This show is over. If you need some more Jimmy Failla in your life, you've got Waters World this evening. I'm going to be back on your TV tomorrow and, of course, here on the radio. But the point is, with the president coming to town, things are going to get a little silly in the media between now and us getting back on the air tomorrow. So we'll have a lot to talk about. And I don't doubt Trump will get some boos. I don't doubt Trump will get some cheers. And I don't doubt people will have very strong opinions either way, because we live in like a Rorschach test version of the world now, where people see what they want to see, which is why I'll step in this time tomorrow to let you see the truth. You're welcome. The show's over. Pay up. Get out. Go Knicks. I'll see you on TV.
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19: Talks with Iran thrown into question again. Lisa Brady, Fox News, this time after fighting between Iran and Israel.
20: Iran launching those ballistic missiles into Israel for the first time since the ceasefire went into effect in early April. Israeli forces carrying out retaliatory strikes inside Iran. President Trump posting on Truth Social, quote, "Both sides, Israel and Iran, are looking to do an immediate ceasefire. Final negotiations on peace are proceeding, subject to ignorance or stupidity getting in its way. The blockade will remain in place and in full force and effect until a final deal is reached."
19: Fox's Lucas Tomlinson at the White House. The fighting did stop, but both Iran and Israel warning they could resume strikes as Israel vows to keep targeting Iran-backed Hezbollah in Lebanon. Tonight, President Trump plans to become the first sitting U.S. president to attend an NBA Finals game, as the Knicks and Spurs meet for Game 3 at New York's Madison Square Garden.
21: Our security posture combines drones as well as advanced counter-drone technology, protective intelligence, specialized tactical teams.
19: Matt McCool, special agent in charge of the Secret Service New York field office. Public watch parties will happen in other parts of the city, but not at the Garden, where five people were stabbed under the arena in Penn Station yesterday. The suspect also injured and was sent to the hospital. Day three of a manhunt in Ohio after the mass shooting at a festival over the weekend.
22: Police in Toledo looking for possibly two suspects who they think may have been shooting at each other, who hit and injured 12 people at a street festival Saturday.
23: We have every confidence in the police department. We have every confidence that they will find and be able to arrest the individuals who participated in this.
22: Ohio Governor Mike DeWine. For now, police say they're tracking multiple leads.
19: Fox's Jeff Manasso. They're also urging festival goers to offer any photos or videos. An earthquake off the coast of Cuba. No word of any injuries, but shaking reported as far north as Central Florida. 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
8: 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Heroes like NYPD Detective Victor Vargas, a U.S. Air Force veteran who died from pancreatic cancer after serving in the World Trade Center recovery efforts. Tunnel to Towers honored Detective Vargas by paying off the family's mortgage. 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
19: It's primary eve in several states, including Maine, where Democratic Senate candidate Graham Plattner is getting the most attention after various controversies.
1: Talking to Plattner supporters, they're not fazed by these controversies. So you got to go back through your notes and say, which controversy are we talking about, right? Is it the tattoo? Is it the kick profile, etc.? And Plattner says it's because people in D.C. just don't understand Maine voters.
11: This is a race about the future of politics in Maine. This is a race about building power the old-fashioned way, from the ground up.
1: People here say they just aren't bothered by it if they're already on his team, if they already plan to vote Democrat in this state.
19: Fox's Alexis McAdams in Portland, Maine, where one veteran told her,
16: he's a disgrace to every veteran that has PTSD, like I do, because he's using it as an excuse to cover up his own personal failings.
19: Term-limited Governor Janet Mills suspended her Senate campaign, but remains on the ballot in the race to challenge longtime Republican Senator Susan Collins. Primaries for governor and a House race also on the ballot in Maine, as voters in South Carolina, Nevada, and North Dakota will also head to the polls. They're still counting votes in California from last Tuesday.
24: Nearly a week after Election Day here, in L.A. County says it still has 355,000 mail-in ballots to process. Now, yesterday's ballot dump pushed Councilwoman Nithya Raman past Spencer Pratt by about 3,000 votes into that critical second-place spot. If Raman holds on to her lead, she'll advance to the runoff election against Mayor Karen Bass in the fall.
19: Fox's Matt Finn. In the governor's race, Republican Steve Hilton and Democrat Tom Steyer still battling for second spot to face Democrat Javier Becerra in November. That ongoing count drawing continued criticism from President Trump about mail-in ballots. An hour to the close, stocks are higher, the Dow's up 9. I'm Lisa Brady, Fox News.
25: Increasing clouds throughout the day in Baker County. Looking at high temperatures in the 60s and lower 70s and breezy. For tonight, expect rain showers, some fog after midnight, and lows into the 40s. For tomorrow, rain showers likely, then a chance of it into the afternoon with highs in the upper 50s to mid-60s. For the Grand Ronde Valley, including Cove, Elgin, and LeGrand, cloudy for the rest of the day with highs into the lower 70s. For tonight, rain showers and a chance of thunderstorms overnight, low temperatures into the mid-40s. And for tomorrow, rain is likely, chance of thunder, highs in the lower to mid-60s. Follow current conditions at ElkhornMediaGroup.com.
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0: right, we got a lot of ground to cover. We will update you on Iran. I watched this interview with Scott Pelley at CBS, and I don't know what planet this guy is living on. The idea that he can trash his new boss the way he did, and then the hire of the next executive producer of 60 Minutes the way he did, you will never be welcome here. And your boss is trying to, you know, decimate this place. What do you think the predictable result, if you act that way, is going to be? It's not complicated. Unless you own your own business, unless you are the boss and you paid for everything, everybody in life has a boss. Everybody. What's my nickname, Linda? What do you...
1: Boss.
0: If I call your phone, what is it going to say?
1: It actually comes up boss, too, because I changed your number.
0: Boss, it comes up boss too. She changed my number. Any new number I know about? I don't know. Anyway.
1: Yeah, your new one. I got your old one and your new one.
0: Old one hasn't been around forever. I don't even know why you still have that one.
1: I keep it, you know.
0: Yeah, I keep it. But I'm like, what are you expecting? It is insane. Anyway, we're going to get to all that. We have a lot of, Hakeem Jeffries. We got to hit Hakeem Jeffries. Trump walking off of Meet the Press. I loved every minute of it. We're going to hit that hard today, too. And we'll also get your calls in. I can't believe it's Monday. You know, the days are somewhat long, but the weeks just fly by. It's an amazing thing, time. Anyway, quick break, 800-941-SHAWN if you want to be a part of the program as we continue. Glad you're with us.
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3: Fox News, I'm Tom Graham. Ballot counting continues in California. Incumbent Los Angeles Mayor Karen Bass appears poised to move into the general election after last week's primary. Republican Spencer Pratt appears to have fallen from second place to third in his bid for mayor. Fox's Matt Finn.
4: The latest ballot dumps pushed progressive councilwoman Nithya Raman past Spencer Pratt by just a few thousand votes.
3: Only the top two vote-getters advance. Security tightening in New York's famed Madison Square Garden ahead of President Trump's arrival this evening as the Knicks take on the Spurs Game 3 NBA Finals.
5: The NYPD and Secret Service said everything from SWAT teams to counter-drone technology will be used to keep everyone, including the president, safe.
3: Fox's CB Cotton. Six people were stabbed Sunday night at Penn Station below the Garden. 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
6: Increasing clouds throughout the day in Baker County. Looking at high temperatures in the 60s and lower 70s and breezy. For tonight, expect rain showers, some fog after midnight, and lows into the 40s. For tomorrow, rain showers likely, then a chance of it into the afternoon with highs in the upper 50s to mid 60s. For the Grand Ronde Valley, including Cove, Elgin, and LeGrand, cloudy for the rest of the day with highs into the lower 70s. For tonight, rain showers and a chance of thunderstorms overnight. Low temperatures into the mid 40s. And for tomorrow, rain is likely, chance of thunder, highs in the lower to mid 60s. Follow current conditions at ElkhornMediaGroup.com.
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4: Maria Bartiromo, and this is the Fox Business Report.
5: The major averages are mixed in afternoon trading following Friday's brutal artificial intelligence sell-off that rattled the market. Chip stocks are leading today's gains as the AI trade bounces back. Shares of Intel are surging 12%. Its stock may be getting a boost today after the information reported that some AI chip design companies have been turning to Intel as a backup manufacturer for advanced processors. Shares of Nvidia are up 1%. The AI chip-making darling will be teaming up with leading South Korean technology companies to build large-scale AI infrastructure in Asia. Shares of Apple are up 2%. The tech giant kicking off its Worldwide Developers Conference today, which will test its standing in the AI race. Analysts expect Apple to give updates on new AI features and capabilities, including developments with its Siri voice assistant. That's your Fox Business Report. I'm Hillary Barsky, invested in you.
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0: All right, a lot of ground to cover. We will check in with my great senator. Rick Scott will join us to talk about the disaster out in California that is their, you know, Stone Age voting system. Also, we'll update you on Iran. We'll get to your calls. 800-941-SEAN this Monday. Right, everybody cares about health, wellness, fitness, nutrition, and so many of us are guessing our way through our health, guessing what foods to eat, what supplements to take, wondering why some things make us feel better than others. 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
14: Frozen zone in New York City. Lisa Brady, Fox News. Fans facing a lot more security for game 3 of the NBA Finals tonight at New York's Madison Square Garden, with President Trump planning to be there. Police shutting down a wider area beginning at this hour. And the New York Knicks warning fans to expect airport-style security measures.
15: Guests are strongly encouraged to arrive at least 2 hours before tip-off to allow additional time for screening and entry. Now, fans will also not be allowed to bring bags inside. The president's visit comes after last night's stabbing at Penn Station that injured 5 people. This is Trump's first time at MSG since he attended a UFC fight shortly after the 2024 election.
14: Fox's Nate Foy at the Garden. Penn Station is directly under the arena. In that stabbing yesterday, the suspect was also injured and sent to the hospital. The White House just confirming President Trump sent Todd Blanche's nomination to the Senate to stay on as Attorney General. He's been serving as acting AG. The defense rests at the Texas trial over a deadly stabbing during a high school track meet last year. Carmelo Anthony has claimed self-defense after Austin Metcalf was killed during a confrontation.
16: Investigators say the confrontation started after Anthony was sitting under a tent belonging to Metcalf's team. Witnesses testified that Metcalf repeatedly asked him to leave. One witness said that Anthony was asked to leave about 15 times. So far, the defense has called up 6 witnesses, including one teen who said this during cross-examination. Quote, "I think Carmelo was in the wrong." Prosecutors asked, "Did Carmelo Anthony provoke the confrontation?" He answered yes.
14: Fox's Brooke Taylor at the county courthouse in McKinney, where again the defense has just rested its case. Anthony could face life in prison if convicted. A mixed finish on Wall Street. The Dow down 81 points at the bell. 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
0: 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Heroes like FDNY Lieutenant Edward J. McDonough Jr. McDonough served at Ground Zero. He later lost his life to a related cancer. The Tunnel to Towers Foundation was able to honor his sacrifice by paying off the family's mortgage. 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
14: A U.S. Army soldier accused of using insider information to make money on a bet about Venezuela appears in court.
18: In April, Gannon Ken Van Dyke pled not guilty to charges he used his knowledge as an Army soldier about U.S. action in Venezuela to place bets on Polymarket. Today, he appeared in court for a pretrial hearing at which future court dates were set up. Van Dyke is accused of using the prediction betting platform Polymarket to make more than $400,000 over the arrest of Venezuela's leader, Nicolas Maduro. Outside court, Van Dyke's attorney said his client did not have a say over the events that happened and that only the president did. Van Dyke's accused of violating non-disclosure agreements he signed in the Army to violate the Commodity Exchange Act, commit wire fraud, and one count of unlawful monetary transaction. Jessica Rosenthal, Fox News.
14: The president loses a round in court as a federal judge strikes down a planned $100,000 fee for high-skilled foreign workers seeking new H-1B visas. 20 Democrat-run states challenging that executive action. Today's ruling finds the fee amounts to a tax that was not authorized by Congress. An emergency response in Texas after more flesh-eating screwworm flies are found.
19: Texas Governor Greg Abbott activating the state's Emergency Operations Center and mobilizing multiple agencies to combat the reemergence of the New World screwworm, a highly destructive livestock pest not seen since the 1960s. With now 4 confirmed cases in about a week, hundreds of miles apart in Texas, according to the USDA. The screwworm, a parasitic fly, is dangerous because unlike other flies, its larvae or maggots eat live flesh, which could threaten the nation's cattle industry. The state urging Texas ranchers and residents to inspect their animals daily.
14: Fox's Jeff Manasso. Recapping stocks, the Dow drops 80 points, but the S&P finishes higher. The NASDAQ up 220 as tech shares bounced back from a Friday plunge. I'm Lisa Brady, Fox News.
20: Increasing clouds throughout the day in Baker County. Looking at high temperatures in the 60s and lower 70s and breezy. For tonight, expect rain showers, some fog after midnight, and lows into the 40s. For tomorrow, rain showers likely, then a chance of it into the afternoon with highs in the upper 50s to mid-60s. For the Grand Ronde Valley, including Cove, Elgin, and LeGrand, cloudy for the rest of the day with highs into the lower 70s. For tonight, rain showers and a chance of thunderstorms overnight, low temperatures into the mid-40s. And for tomorrow, rain is likely, chance of thunder, highs in the lower to mid-60s. Follow current conditions at ElkhornMediaGroup.com.
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0: right, we continue. Senator Rick Scott from my great free state of Florida is with us. We're covering a lot of ground today. Where do you see us with the midterms right now? I don't think the deciding factor, what we will look back and say, define the elections happened yet. Certainly, a lot of court decisions have come down in Republicans' favor. Racial gerrymandering at the Supreme Court, Abigail Spanberger's power grab in the Commonwealth of Virginia. So certainly things are working on our behalf. But I think a lot of it's going to have to do with the economy and how this issue with the Rand plan, plays out in the end.
1: And also in the end, Sean, you got to win your race. No, but it's not a national. These races are not national races. In 2018, most Republicans lost. I'm the only Republican that won in a swing state in the Senate. And I ran on the issues that people care about in my state. In the end, people still care about, they care about the economy. They want to have a good job. They care about their kids' education. They want to be safe. You know what? We win hands down when we talk about those issues. So that's what we have to talk about. How are we going to get inflation under control? Balance the budget. That's what Republicans ought to be doing. We don't do enough of that. We ought to be watching spending, balance the budget. We ought to make sure there's absolute school choice everywhere. Make sure we're doing everything we can. We're the party that's going to support law enforcement because we know the Democrats won't do any of these things. That's what the election is going to be about. I believe that Trump's going to get the Iran deal resolved and we'll get gas prices down. But inflation is not caused by gas prices. Inflation is caused by spending more than we take in. And we've been doing it for forever. Since just in the last 7 years since I've been up here, the debt's gone from $18 to $39 trillion. We're spending way too much money.
0: That's the problem. I think we're going to have a lot of economic growth. I think revenues we see going up. We had great economic numbers on Friday. So anyway, Senator Rick Scott, my great senator from the free state of Florida, sir, always a pleasure. Thank you for being with us.
1: Have a good day, Sean. Bye-bye.
0: You too, sir. Listen, if you are about to open a business, you find out, oh, I got to get this insurance, and then I got to get that insurance. You need more insurances than you can even count, and it becomes a nightmare. Then that means you probably have to deal with this agent, that agent, 15 different agents. I mean, it's about as bad as dealing with the healthcare system at times. It's so bureaucratic. It's nuts. Look, if your company has 25 employees, whether you're the owner, CFO, HR manager, it gets so complex, now there's one agency that is literally transforming from the top to bottom, inside and out, the insurance industry completely. And they did it by creativity. They did it by designing their own AI software, and it's called SuperSure. It's built for people that want to get things done, people that want to be informed. How many times have you gotten an insurance policy in your life? Do you ever read the fine print? I doubt it. And if you did read it, did you understand it? 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SuperSure's AI-generated software program will take every insurance policy you have. 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
4: Fox News, I'm John Saucier. Tonight's Game 3 of the NBA Finals between the New York Knicks and San Antonio Spurs. Security will be tight because President Trump will be in the House of Madison Square Garden. House Minority Leader Hakeem Jeffries questioning if the president is even a Knicks fan.
5: He's just injecting himself into the NBA Finals because he always has to bring the MAGA circus into town.
4: Well, the president says he's actually been a fan of the Knicks for a long time. Officials in the state of Washington getting their security prep done for the World Cup. It's making its way to Seattle. King County Undersheriff Jeff Floor.
6: We haven't dealt with anything of this size, but the collaboration gives me comfort. The collaboration and seeing from the inside out what we're ready to handle, to me, is awesome.
4: There are 6 World Cup matches played in Seattle over the course of the tournament. 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
7: Increasing clouds throughout the day in Baker County. Looking at high temperatures in the 60s and lower 70s and breezy. For tonight, expect rain showers, some fog after midnight, and lows into the 40s. For tomorrow, rain showers likely, then a chance of it into the afternoon with highs in the upper 50s to mid 60s. For the Grand Ronde Valley, including Cove, Elgin, and LeGrand, cloudy for the rest of the day with highs into the lower 70s. For tonight, rain showers and a chance of thunderstorms overnight, low temperatures into the mid 40s. And for tomorrow, rain is likely, chance of thunder, highs in the lower to mid 60s. Follow current conditions at elkhornmediagroup.com.
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They've raised our flag

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0: right, back to our busy phones, 800-941-SHAWN, if you want to join us. Let's say hi to Mike, Ohio, the Buckeye State. Mike, how are you? Glad you called, sir.
1: You doing all right?
0: Mike, I'm doing great. Glad you joined us. What's going on? Happy Monday, my friend.
1: Happy Monday to you. On Friday, I heard listen to your radio show, and I was heard you talk to somebody about jobs, building houses, and he was talking about this company that either he started or he knew about,

0: Steve, he is in the not-so-free state of New York. Steve, how are you? Glad you're with us. Happy Monday, sir.
1: Happy Monday, Sean. It's a pleasure to speak to you.
0: You know, man, you sound like Mo the liberal, but what's going on?
1: Oh, God, please don't say that. But I was thinking about you over the weekend. I was remembering the 82nd anniversary of Operation Overlord, and I remember fondly the conversations that you used to have with your good friend Marty.
0: Marty used to call this show regularly. He was one of those brave men that slammed the beaches in Normandy. I think we lost about 2,500 Americans that day.
1: Yes.
0: And, you know, all we ever asked for was a place to bury our dead. And you know what? It's sad to see the decline of the continent of Europe, countries like France and England, in light of all that was done to ensure their freedom by us.
1: Exactly. And I remember him saying so many times that he's not the hero, that the heroes were left lying there. And, you know, he was a great man. I really miss him on your show. Thinking about my dad's service and my father-in-law's service. And it's things that kids don't learn today in school. They don't mention it. They have no idea of what those young men went through at that time.
0: They have no idea. It's sad. I have made a concerted effort that my children, like my daughter was born just before 9/11, that my children are aware of the sacrifice of these things. And I make them watch things and read things that they probably wouldn't have read or watched. And now they understand their dad and the world a little more. And I think it's up to every parent to do that.
1: Yes, and you know, both my boys, they are very aware of it. They look at my collection of World War II military stuff, and it's just ingrained in them. They always remember.
0: Well, I will tell you, there's a reason we refer to them as the greatest generation, and that's my father's generation. My dad spent 4 years in the Pacific, and it is remarkable. Every single person that was involved in either the theater in Europe or the theater in the Pacific are just people that we can't praise enough. Steve, appreciate you, man. Come down to Florida. We'd love to have you. 800-941-SEAN, our number if you want to be a part of the program as we continue.
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3: Fox News, I'm Tom Graham. After just one day, the defense team has rested in the Carmelo Anthony murder trial in Texas. Fox's Jessica Rosenthal.
4: Carmelo Anthony's accused of stabbing Austin Metcalf to death at a track and field championship event in Frisco, Texas last year. Both were 17 and in high school when it happened last April.
3: The case's racial implications have sparked interest on social media. Anthony is black, Metcalf is white. Jury selection begins in the trial of a man accused of sparking one of the most destructive wildfires in Los Angeles history.
5: Jonathan Rindernecht has pleaded not guilty to federal charges, including destruction of property by means of fire. Prosecutors allege the 30-year-old intentionally set the Lockman fire on New Year's Day of last year, which was put out but reignited days later amid high winds to become the Palisades fire, citing cell phone data and surveillance video.
3: Fox's Kristen Goodwin, America's listening to Fox News.
6: Increasing clouds throughout the day in Baker County. Looking at high temperatures in the 60s and lower 70s and breezy. For tonight, expect rain showers, some fog after midnight, and lows into the 40s. For tomorrow, rain showers likely, then a chance of it into the afternoon with highs in the upper 50s to mid 60s. For the Grand Ronde Valley, including Cove, Elgin, and LeGrand, cloudy for the rest of the day with highs into the lower 70s. For tonight, rain showers and a chance of thunderstorms overnight, low temperatures into the mid 40s. And for tomorrow, rain is likely, chance of thunder, highs in the lower to mid 60s. Follow current conditions at ElkhornMediaGroup.com.
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0: anything for her. It was amazing, like, what you had to go through. And, you know, part of it is you're lumped into the pool with all these other people, you know, and there should definitely be more of a classification for homebound people that are like that, that can't take care of themselves. They can't do anything.
1: Oh, yeah. Our veterans that are abroad, the sick, the infirmed. Yeah, we got to make accommodations for them. We got to help them vote, but proof of citizenship, voter ID, signature verification, all the other stuff we talk about.
0: Yeah, I mean, it would be so simple. You could come in my house in 10 minutes. You'd see the situation going on. There's no, and just like what you're talking about, the voter fraud stuff, it's not very complicated to come up with the easy system to verify these things. But a lot of the fraud is the government's own fault for making the systems like that. They make the system so difficult for everybody, it makes it difficult for themselves to determine, you know, who really needs the help and who doesn't. I mean, it's like, it's just insane some of the stuff we've gone through to try and get.
1: I mean, we're covering it exhaustively. I mean, you know, Nick Shirley and Mehmet Oz and, you know, all of these states that are being investigated. I mean, we're getting people that, you know, are in the know on all of it, and we're just going to keep exposing it as we get more information.
0: The main thing I'm worried about, though, is I just want RFJ Jr., you know, just to cut the benefits hard across the board. Like, it's, you know, it's desperate. A lot of people, especially single moms and single parents that need that assistance. You know, it's not just running to the grocery store like something. You know, there's a lot of things involved with it more than that. But
1: yeah, listen, Americans, they were promised this. They deserve it, just like Social Security, Medicare, our veterans hospitals. We got to keep those promises. Donald Trump's committed to all of that. All right, my friend, got a roll. Appreciate it. Happy Monday. Man, these weeks fly by. Have you been on a cruise recently? You hear about Carnival, the world's largest cruise company? And I have nothing bad to say about any company. I want them to do well. But they confirm, sadly, they're one of the victims of one of these latest data breaches impacting nearly 6 million people. 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
6: I'm Maria Bartiromo, and this is the Fox Business Report. The major averages are mixed in afternoon trading following Friday's brutal artificial intelligence sell-off that rattled the market. Chip stocks are leading today's gains as the AI trade bounces back. Shares of Intel are surging 12%. Its stock may be getting a boost today after the information reported that some AI chip design companies have been turning to Intel as a backup manufacturer for advanced processors. Shares of Nvidia are up 1%. The AI chip-making darling will be teaming up with leading South Korean technology companies to build large-scale AI infrastructure in Asia. Shares of Apple are up 2%. The tech giant kicking off its Worldwide Developers Conference today, which will test its standing in the AI race. Analysts expect Apple to give updates on new AI features and capabilities, including developments with its Siri voice assistant. That's your Fox Business Report. I'm Hillary Barsky, invested in you.
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2: I'm Bill Hemmer, and these are the most impactful moments in American history. February 23rd, 1846, the people of Philadelphia gather together to celebrate the birthday of the nation's first president, George Washington. As in previous years, the president's birth was celebrated by ringing the Liberty Bell, which by most accounts was one of the bells rung on July 4th, 1776, to celebrate the signing of the Declaration of Independence. Over the years, the bell was rung to signify celebrations, protests, and revolution. These monumental moments left indelible marks on the bell, both figuratively and literally. But it was during this historic celebration that the crack deepened and the bell was silenced for good. Despite its fracture, the Liberty Bell became a symbol of American independence, proving you don't need a perfect bell to let freedom ring.
0: I'm Bill Hemmer, Fox News.
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0: truth is, it's the Arab countries, Turkey, and Pakistan that want us. It's not all the Arab countries. It's certain of the Arab countries, Turkey and Pakistan, that want us to prevent Israel from wiping out the Iranian regime. And it's not Israel. That's the truth. So, there we go. All right. Let's see here. President has a red line, though, when it comes to Iran. He told Meet the Depressed before he rightly walked out on that. That Kristen Welker is a disgrace and a disaster. To invite the president like that, and basically to act like you're some kind of a Democrat operative. We'll get into that more in a little bit. I already posted on it, but listen to this. Cut three, go.
1: I want to know what your red line is. What would trigger you to restart military action? Would it be Iran killing more American citizens?
2: Well, certainly that would be something that I would think about very seriously. But my red line would be if I think I wasn't going to make a deal, or if I wasn't going to make a deal fast enough. So we're having very good negotiations with the people that are leading the country now. It's the third group that we've been dealing with. And they are different, and you could say it's regime change, actually, because these are very different people. I find would be more rational, very
0: who,
2: smart.
0: Who is See, that? I don't get that. More rational. What does that mean? They're firing missiles. They're attacking the Arab countries. They're attacking Israel. They're supporting Hezbollah to attack Israel, to attack the people in Lebanon. I'm not sure I understand what that means. Moderate ceasefire. I don't know what that means either. Go ahead.
2: I don't want the names, but you know who they are. I mean, they're leaders. They're respected. Respected by the people that have to respect them. They are calling the shots. We know that because we see it through various tests.
0: Now, I'm going to tell you something. In the book I wrote on freedom of the press, there was a long interview that Ben Rhodes, he was the deputy national security advisor, but very much the point of the spear in negotiating the Obama nuclear deal with Iran. He was bragging about the fact how they gave talking points to the press and controlled the press. And the core issue was to convince them that the president of Iran was a moderate, as opposed to the IRGC, which is the hardliners. And that we either make a deal now with this moderate president of Iran, where the hardliners are going to take over. He said it was a complete farce. There were no moderates. There were no moderates. He sold that bill of goods to the American people. I have it in my book. Unfreedom of the Press is one of the great scams in media history. Now we're being told about moderates versus hardliners. They're all hardliners. Moderates don't get to live. They don't survive. That's a fantasy. That's performative art on the side of the Iranians. They're all hardliners. 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
4: Fox News, I'm John Saucier. On Friday, the Senate passed a bill to fund ICE and Customs Border Protection for 3 years, allowing it to move to the House for a vote sometime this week. Senate Majority Leader John Thune had reaction today.
5: Democrats voted to defund the agents who stand guard on our nation's borders and help prevent dangerous individuals from entering our country.
4: Democrats have opposed funding unless reforms are made. Tonight's Game 3 of the NBA Finals between the New York Knicks and the San Antonio Spurs. Security's tight because President Trump is going to be in the House at Madison Square Garden. House Minority Leader Hakeem Jeffries questions if the president is even a Knicks fan.
6: He's just injecting himself into the NBA Finals because he always has to bring the MAGA circus into town.
4: Well, President Trump, a native of Queens, says he's been a fan of the Knicks for a long time. New York Mayor Zoran Mamdani also expected to attend tonight. 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
7: Expect rain showers overnight and windy conditions for the next few days. This is your local forecast. In Baker County this evening, cloudy and a bit windy with rain showers and lows in the mid to upper 40s. Tomorrow, mostly cloudy and windy with a slight chance of rain in the morning and highs in the mid 60s. Tomorrow evening, partly cloudy and staying windy with lows in the low 40s to high 30s. And Wednesday, mostly sunny and windy with highs in the mid 60s. In Eugene County this evening, cloudy and a bit windy with rain showers and possible thunder with lows in the high 40s. Tomorrow, partly sunny and windy with a high chance of rain, mainly in the morning, and highs in the low 60s. Tomorrow evening, mostly cloudy and windy with a chance of rain and lows in the mid to lower 40s. And Wednesday, mostly sunny and windy with a slight chance of rain in the morning and highs in the mid 40s. 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

0: is inspiring. When you're free to speak the truth, your beliefs based on values and experience and morals, when you don't owe your conscience or your life to anybody else, no business, nobody else, it really is freedom. While much of the world stays silent, the great pastor John Hagee has been a steadfast voice for Israel for decades. And in his important new book, God's Prophetic Clock, he lays out the clear biblical timeline we're watching unfold right now. The book tells you how Israel was reborn in a single day in 1948, just as the prophet said. Jerusalem reunited under Jewish control in 1967. Nations of the earth turning against the Jewish people. These aren't random events. They're the signs from Scripture that we're approaching a critical hour. This great book from John Hagee Ministries will open your eyes and strengthen your faith. 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Again, 855-694-9647. Stand strong with Israel. Honor God's covenant. Order this great book right now.
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2: Fox News, I'm Tom Rigotti. A pause in attacks after Iran and Israel exchanged missiles early this morning. Fox's Max Gordon has more in Dubai.
3: Though it's unclear if this pause in the fighting between Israel and Iran will last, Iranian leaders said they would end their bombardment as long as Israel stopped military action in southern Lebanon. But today, the IDF continued their campaign against Hezbollah, striking positions in southern Lebanon.
2: Election results in California still making their way in for Los Angeles mayor 1 week after ballots were initially cast. Here's Fox's Matt Finn.
4: I spoke to the L.A. County Registrar. He tells me he thinks a bulk of those ballots will be tabulated in this massive facility over the next day or two. Now, over the weekend, there were a few ballot dumps that pushed progressive councilwoman Nithya Raman past Spencer Pratt by about just 3,000 votes.
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5: Expect rain showers overnight and windy conditions for the next few days. This is your local forecast. In Baker County this evening, cloudy and a bit windy with rain showers and lows in the mid to upper 40s. Tomorrow, mostly cloudy and windy with a slight chance of rain in the morning and highs in the mid 60s. Tomorrow evening, partly cloudy and staying windy with lows in the low 40s to high 30s. And Wednesday, mostly sunny and windy with highs in the mid 60s. In Union County this evening, cloudy and a bit windy with rain showers and possible thunder with lows in the high 40s. Tomorrow, partly sunny and windy with a high chance of rain, mainly in the morning, and highs in the low 60s. Tomorrow evening, mostly cloudy and windy with a chance of rain and lows in the mid to lower 40s. And Wednesday, mostly sunny and windy with a slight chance of rain in the morning and highs in the mid 40s. 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

0: without American backing. I think they'd actually prefer that. Speaking to Channel 12, Trump said he told Netanyahu, I don't know why the need to tell everybody this. Be careful about further military action, warning that Israel could soon find itself confronting Iran on its own if this situation escalated. According to Trump, he urged Netanyahu during a phone call Sunday night not to respond to Iran's missile attack. He said the conversation ended without a clear decision from the Israeli leader. Trump, so he didn't want him to even respond to 11 ballistic missiles. Now, is that legit, folks? Seriously. Trump said that after the call, Netanyahu consulted with his Israel's security leadership and later informed Marco Rubio he had decided to carry out a strike. President stated, Israel informed the United States only at a very late stage when aircraft were already en route. Well, do we inform Israel when we're sending our aircraft up? I doubt it. He added he was able to reduce the scope of the planned operation. Trump also said five regional countries involved in mediation efforts between Washington and Tehran asked him to pressure Netanyahu. Which countries were those? I want to know. And it goes on. And here's what Brian at Right Scoop says. Brian's a good guy. This whole thing sounds ridiculous. I get that Trump wants a deal, but Israel cannot let the IRGC's attacks go without a response. What's even more baffling to me is that Trump is negotiating with state actors in Iran while the IRGC is firing rockets at Israel. If the state of Iran can't get the IRGC under control now, then how will they do it if they make a deal with Trump? They won't do it. It's never going to happen, certainly after the deal's made and Trump leaves office after the end of his presidency. I'm telling you now, this, whatever the deal is, will not hold. Not because of us or the president, but because of the enemy. Now, you have evidence otherwise? Let's hear it. There's no evidence otherwise. And so, as our friend Tyrus said, excuse me, they're the ones in the neighborhood. They're the ones whose lives are on the line. They're the ones been attacked by Hamas, Hezbollah in Iran. We're 6,000-7,000 miles away. What do we expect them to do? Well, that's exactly
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